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Right here on Retro Rocks, the Internet's playlist of the 60s.

0: It may not have had the majesty of the Tournament of Roses or all the color of the Orange Bowl Parade, but the Lemon Parade will still go down in history.
1: We had not been able to get any satisfaction getting the cars repaired through the dealer, and so we decided that perhaps the only way to show people they were not alone was to have a Lemon Parade.
0: The Lemon Parade was organized by Vicki Huff of Wilton, Connecticut. The parade attracted disgruntled car owners from across the state of Connecticut.
1: The parade was for anyone who had a car. We had a Cadillac Eldorado. We had some trucks. The majority of the cars were Aspens and Volaris.

0: have one or two cars who had to pull off on the side of the road because they overheated. Also, we had one woman who called and said she had started to come down to join us, but unfortunately her car broke down before she could even get out of the driveway.
1: Come on, La Banda. Come on, baby, here we go. Come on, start it. Here. Come on, baby. Okay, one more chance. I'll make a go-kart out of you.
2: The participants in the Lemon Parade aren't the only ones who are concerned about poorly built cars and improper auto repairs. The Department of Transportation is opening hearings on the auto repair industry, and they want public comment. Meanwhile, Vicky Huff isn't resting on her laurels. She's trying to organize a massive class action suit against the auto manufacturers for building shoddy automobiles.
3: Lovely lemon lady, you make me feel so shy, but lovely lemon lady, I love your lemon pie.
2: For now, the Lemon Parade has raised the consciousness of Connecticut drivers. It's also succeeded in drawing concerned inquiries from the customer relations department of at least one of the big automakers. But when Ms. Huff gets behind the wheel of her lemon, her victory seems hollow indeed.
0: I've developed a new problem that I didn't know about, but someone mentioned to me with my car at the end of the parade. They said, did you know your backup lights stay on all the time?

0: Ben Manila on the News Blimp.
1: Time for your Retro Rocks Long Island weather. Mostly cloudy tonight, down to around 48. The clouds continue into tomorrow, a high of around 67. Right now, 52 and clear in Farmingdale.
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1: 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Every legend had a first hit. 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
2: Released in August 1964, I'm Into Something Good was the Herman's Hermits' first hit song. It reached number one on the UK singles charts and peaked at number 13 on the US Billboard Hot 100, establishing the band as part of the British invasion. Here's a fun fact. The song was originally written by Jerry Goffin and Carole King and was first recorded by Earl Jean, a member of the Cookies, before Herman's Hermits made it a hit.

parachute pants. A fashion choice so bold, so aerodynamic, so completely unnecessary. Here's another totally awesome 80s classic on Retro Rocks.

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0: gas may be all right for roasting chickens, but not many people would want to have their city cooked like that.
1: My ears will melt, and then my eyes. Save our city.
0: According to a new government report, that's exactly what could happen to a number of American cities through an accident or terrorist activity involving liquefied natural gas. Liquefied natural gas, or LNG, is supercooled and condensed natural gas. In its liquid form, a huge quantity can be stored in one tank.

0: that many of these tanks are in populated areas. According to the General Accounting Office report, these tanks represent a disaster peril to tens of thousands of Americans. The GAO report says the tank storage facilities are improperly licensed and have insufficient safety or security features. In fact, the report charges security procedures generally in force around LNG facilities are inadequate to stop even an amateur saboteur.
1: A siren means disaster! When you hear a siren, go under a tree! Give up! It's too terrible! Don't even try to save yourself! It's just take this pill!
2: And it's 5, 6, 7, open up the pearly gates!
0: According to the report, the 1945 bombing of Tokyo, which killed over 80,000 people, used about 1% of the energy stored in one large LNG tank.
3: Danger.
4: Danger.
2: Danger. We're all in danger. We're all in danger.
0: The report recommends that Congress set up an agency to inspect and license LNG facilities, as well as make LNG companies more financially responsible for accident damages. That would give the companies more incentive to make their facilities safe.
2: We gotta get out of this place. Girl, there's a better life for me and you.
0: The investigators are worried if more adequate safeguards aren't put on LNG facilities, some city could end up as a job well done.

0: Tom Powell on the News Blimp.
1: Time for your Retro Rocks Long Island weather. Mostly cloudy tonight, down to around 48. The clouds continue into tomorrow, a high of around 67. Right now, 50 and clear in Wantos.
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Honestly, we're a little embarrassed about how good-looking our listeners are. 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
3: On this day in 1964, Love Me Do hits number one in America. The song is almost comically simple. Three chords, a harmonica hook, and a title that repeats until it sticks. John Lennon and Paul McCartney wrote it when they were still teenagers, years before anyone outside Liverpool knew their names. It wasn't crafted in a studio or handed down by a producer. It came from two kids working out songs together, figuring out what sounded right by instinct. By the time it reaches the top of the American charts, Beatlemania is already in full swing. But this is where it started. A song so basic it almost didn't get recorded, and it opened every door that followed.

0: Retro Rocks, because some things just get better with age.
1: She's looking right at me.
0: I'm looking at the script.
1: Sure you are.

Know what that means? But if you don't, you'll find out soon enough. And why not begin our show with a classic Beatles song done live from Paul McCartney on Every Little Thing.

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And now, a special John Lennon tribute song from the musician known as Hargo.

0: On Every Little Thing, that was the musician Hargo and his tribute song for John, Crying for John Lennon. Hargo lives in Joshua Tree, California. Released in 2007, he got Phil Spector to work with him on the song. And in a video message on his Facebook page, he says he wrote that song when he was 19 years old. And this song is about John's message of peace and the idea that if we give peace a chance, it's our natural state. And it's now more important than ever to remember that and to share that and to live that. Crying for John Lennon by Hargo. Speaking of John, we heard his piano demo that he recorded at the Dakota for his beautiful song Grow Old With Me, which he never got to record himself in the studio. He said he envisioned Grow Old With Me as being a good wedding song, and it was, for yours truly. Ringo himself also covered the song for his album What's My Name from 2019. And Ringo did the song I Don't See Me In Your Eyes Anymore. The song was written by Benny Benjamin and George Davis Weiss, was published in 1949, and it was a hit that year for both George Jenkins and his orchestra and for Perry Como. Ringo knew the song as it was covered by Carl Perkins in 1959, but the song had later success by country singer Charlie Rich, who took the song to number one on the Billboard country charts in the U.S. in 1974. Ringo's version appears on his album from April of 2026, Long, Long Road, produced by T-Bone Burnett. We heard the Beatles with a live version of the Smokey Robinson and the Miracles classic, You Really Got a Hold on Me. That was one of seven songs the Beatles performed live for a Swedish radio broadcast, recorded October 24, 1963, and broadcast on November 11th that year. The group was given their own show, allowing them 25 minutes on the radio. The program, translated into English, was called The Beatles, Pop Group from Liverpool, Visiting Stockholm. The Beatles Anthology Volume 1 collection included five of the seven songs they did live that day for the show. And we started with a live recording of a Beatle classic, Eleanor Rigby, Paul McCartney, taken from the double CD back in the U.S. Well, 1970 was a very productive year for the Beatles, and when we come back, we'll taste a couple of songs from that year. Hang tight, the Beatles' Every Little Thing will return in just a few moments.
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0: Hey gang, Ken Michaels back with today's Beatles trivia question. As most of us know, the song that launched the Beatles' success in the U.S. was I Want to Hold Your Hand on Capitol Records. Released December 26, 1963, the song shot to number one on the Billboard Hot 100 in just 3 weeks and stayed there for 7 weeks. Because of the enormous success of that song, it caused other American record companies like VJ, Tally, a subsidiary of VJ, and Swan Records to re-release Beatles singles they put out the previous year and songs from their first British album, Please Please Me, which VJ at the time owned the rights to release other songs as singles. This explains how songs like Please Please Me, Twist and Shout, Do You Want to Know a Secret, and She Loves You all came flooding on the charts at the same time, and all of which charted very high. But my question is about Capitol Records. Can you remember the next single after I Want to Hold Your Hand that Capitol released amidst all these other hits doing so well? What was the second single released by the Beatles on Capitol Records in the U.S.? Weather Channel
5: Forecast. Time for your Retro Rocks Long Island weather. Mostly cloudy tonight, down to around 48. The clouds continue into tomorrow, a high of around 67. Right now, 49 and clear in Bayshore.
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0: Welcome back to the show that celebrates the amazing group and solo catalog of the Beatles, Every Little Thing. Right now, a pair of songs released in the year 1970. While it was the year of the public announcement of the Beatle breakup, it was also a year of breaking out as solo artists from each of the four Beatles, as a total of five solo albums were released that year, two from Ringo and one each from John, Paul, and George, and George's release you could consider a triple album. We'll start with a song in which John recorded the basic tracks on his 30th birthday, October 9th. The song, like the album it came from, The Plastic Ono Band, was influenced by the primal scream therapy he and Yoko went through with Dr. Arthur Janoff, in which they explored the hidden pains, wounds, and disappointments of their childhood and having it come to the surface. Ironically, that particular day of this session, John also witnessed the last time he ever saw his father, Alfred. The song also makes a reference to Guy Fawkes Day, when you hear the song end with the date of the 5th of November, followed by an explosion. That event happened in 1605. Fawkes was an Englishman involved in an unsuccessful plot to blow up the House of Lords and assassinate King James I. Every year in England, on November 5th, they set off fireworks and bonfires to celebrate. On Every Little Thing, here's John Lennon with Remember.

0: A musical twofer from the solo Beatles in 1970, here on the Beatles, Every Little Thing. George Harrison with Hear Me Lord from the triple album set All Things Must Pass. He first attempted the song with the Beatles during their Get Back Let It Be sessions at Twickenham Studios on January 6, 1969. His version ended up closing side two of the second album of All Things Must Pass, and George performed the song one time only. That was for the afternoon show for the Concert for Bangladesh. Never to do it again. Before that, John Lennon from his classic Plastic Ono Band album with Remember. Well, stay right where you are, because you're about to hear a Beatles set that is just too much. Next on the Beatles Every Little Thing. We'll be back in a flash.
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0: Alright folks, were you able to figure out the answer to today's Beatles trivia question? You had to name the song that was released in America on Capitol Records that was the follow-up single to I Wanna Hold Your Hand. The song was written by Paul McCartney while the Beatles were in the middle of a residency playing at the Olympia Theater in Paris. Paul said it was his attempt to write in a bluesy mode, and the idea behind it was that all these material possessions are all very well, but they won't buy me what I really want. It was released as a single in the U.S. on March 16, 1964, and shot up to number one in just two short weeks.
3: Can't buy me love.
0: It knocked out She Loves You in the number one position, which knocked out I Wanna Hold Your Hand at number one. Now that's what you call dominance. The Beatles owned the charts at that time. If you said it was Can't Buy Me Love, you figured out the answer to today's Beatles trivia question. And be sure to catch Beatles trivia every week on my website at KenMichaelsRadio.com. Until next time, I'm Ken Michaels.
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0: Thanks so much for hanging out with us. Ken Michaels here on the Beatles Every Little Thing. And if you're a regular listener, you'll know that our shows always end with a musical theme. This time out, we'll feature songs that are really just too much. What exactly does that mean? They're all songs that have the phrase, too much, in the song titles. And we'll start with the Beatles covering a Chuck Berry song for BBC Radio on Every Little Thing.

Music from the soundtrack of Yellow Submarine. The Beatles on Every Little Thing with the George Harrison composition, It's All Too Much. Finishing up our Beatles and solo Beatles set with the phrase Too Much in the song titles. While the song was released on the Yellow Submarine soundtrack in January of 1969, it was actually recorded in late May and finished up in early June 1967, right at the time of the Sgt. Pepper album release. Kind of similar with its universal message of love, like All You Need Is Love, It's All Too Much was in fact recorded before All You Need Is Love, which became the anthem for the Summer of Love in 1967. We also heard Nothing Too Much, Just Out of Sight, from the third album released by The Fireman, Electric Arguments. The Fireman was Paul McCartney's collaboration with the producer and songwriter known as Youth, whose real name is Martin Glover, who was in the band Killing Joke. Paul got the title from an expression used by a Nigerian friend of his named Jimmy Scott, who we used to meet in London clubs in the 60s. And that expression was one he taught Paul, who said Jimmy had some great expressions. In fact, Jimmy was the same guy who came up with the expression obla-di obla-da. So in his own way, he's gained a legendary status in Beatle history. Before that, Paul did the song Too Much Rain from his critically acclaimed album from 2005, Chaos and Creation in the Backyard. The song was highly influenced by Charlie Chaplin's song Smile, whose lyrics read, "Smile though your heart is aching, smile even though it's breaking. When there are clouds in the sky, you'll get by." Likewise, Paul's song had to deal with, as he put it, simple encouragement, with the feeling that when you're down, you can get back up again. Paul's lyrics used a similar approach to Chaplin's. Laugh when your eyes are burning, smile when your heart is filled with pain, and make a vow that you're going to be happy again. This song is all about the fact that at times we all get too much rain, or too much bad luck. Paul wrote Too Much Rain to help you get through it all. We also heard the Beatles with You Like Me Too Much, the George Harrison song from their album Help. And up top, the Beatles covered the Chuck Berry song Too Much Monkey Business from the double CD set Live at the BBC, recorded in September of 1963 for their radio series Pop Go the Beatles. And so ends our Beatles Too Much set. Hope it wasn't too much for you to handle. The Beatles' Every Little Thing was written, hosted, and produced by Ken Michaels. Special thanks to John Bazzini for his help with today's show. Special inspiration, Dolores Erickson. 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It's a privilege and an honor to be doing this show each and every week. And I thank you for joining us. For the Beatles, Every Little Thing, I'm Ken Michaels, and I'll see you next time.

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3: 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Today it's all about friends, and this first song is from the 1981 Rolling Stones album, Tattoo You. It's called Waiting on a Friend, and it features the late Sonny Rollins on a solo, so listen for that. This is for you, Quincy McCoy, New York's best rock.

just rock. We go from Todd Rundgren to Clarence Clemons and Jackson Brown. You're a friend of mine. It's Matt Craig with New York's Best Rock, all about friends.

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1: Dude, sick playlist. How are you controlling the music?
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1: What do you mean? You're literally holding a beer in each hand.
2: Exactly. I'm not even in the room.
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1: Bro, that's witchcraft.
2: Nah, man. Now I can change it from anywhere in the house. The kitchen, backyard, bathroom.
1: The bathroom?
2: You should hear the acoustics in there. It's incredible.
1: That's either genius or deeply concerning.
2: Little bit of both. No skill required. No setup. Just say, Alexa, play Retro Rocks.

0: things appear to be going downhill on the snowy slopes of the ski industry. Suddenly, many ski slopes may be forced to close because of a new ruling on ski accident liability. Slope operators have always taken the responsibility for accidents involving their ski lifts, used to transport skiers to the top of the slopes. But it was always assumed what happened on the way down was always the skier's responsibility.
1: Slip sliding away. Slip sliding away.
0: After all, slope operators couldn't be held responsible if someone foolish enough to slide down a mountain on two pieces of fiberglass got hurt, could they? Yes, according to a liability judgment in a Vermont court. The jury awarded a paralyzed novice skier $1.5 million for a skiing injury, a quarter of a million more than he asked for.
1: It's

The shockwaves of that decision are now reverberating across the ski resorts of the country. Suddenly, operators are finding many insurance companies won't insure them anymore, out of a fear of big liability suits. Other operators see their premiums tobogganing right out of their financial range.

0: protect their resort industries, some states are proposing legislation that would limit the liability of ski slope operators. It's either that or face the possibility of losing millions of dollars because of insurance problems. Even if there's plenty of snow on the ground, the ski industry could fold if the slopes aren't covered.
1: Could anything rather than hang around here when the snow starts getting deep?
0: Tom Powell on the News Blimp.
2: Time for your Retro Rocks Long Island weather. Mostly cloudy tonight, down to around 48. The clouds continue into tomorrow, a high of around 67. Right now, 48 and clear in Brentwood.
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TX Best Rock. When's the last time you heard that? The long version, Funeral for a Friend, Elton John. It's Matt Craig, and this show is all about friends. The car is my best friend's girl. New York's Best Rock.

here in Best Rock. If you haven't guessed by now, we're doing a theme about friends. So we go from War to Led Zeppelin. And this is called Friends. It's Matt Craig on New York's Best Rock.

Best Rock. It's Matt Craig. It's all about friends. Here's Rush, Take a Friend, and we're just about done. So until next time.

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0: Hi there. Can I help you?
1: Yeah. Let me have a pound of health salad, a bag of the alfalfa sprouts, some of the natural fruit and nut mixture.
2: In the past few years, Americans have supposedly gone on a health food kick. It's true. People have been spending more and more money on so-called natural or health food items, but at the same time, it seems Americans are going through a fat infatuation.
1: Let me have the greasiest piece of fried chicken you got and a pound of cooking lard.

0: Last year, Americans ate a record amount of fat, both visible fat like butter, cooking oil, and salad dressing, and also invisible fat hidden in meats, grains, and vegetables.
1: This is a song about vegetables. They keep you regular. They're real good for you.
0: Visible fats are the most easily measured, and Americans last year packed in an average of over 56 pounds per person, and experts expect the average to hit 60 pounds per person by 1985. She's so... All this fat consumption is having a stimulating effect on the growth of the economy as well as waistlines. The food industry itself is, of course, the first to benefit. Fast food restaurants specializing in fried foods are booming, and fat-laden convenience and snack food sales are rolling along, too.
2: Say, fella, where do you eat?
3: Oh, Soggy Diner. I like a Grimsburger now and then, but I usually eat at McBarnyard's Golden Starches or Colonel Bucket's Chicken Blasphemy. I was trying to

Then there are the spin-off industries like health spas and weight-reducing clinics. People are flocking to them in record numbers. But that's the American way. Some people are profiting from it, some aren't. But it seems like most everybody's living off the fat of the land.

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1: Retro Rock's Long Island weather update. Overnight, overcast skies, down to around 43. Later today, look for some drizzle, reaching around 69. Right now, 46 and clear in Woodbury.
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1: 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How barbaric.
0: Well, good news for you, Mr. Antisocial.
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0: Hi, my name is Dave, and I've been yelling at Alexa for 3 years now. Sometimes she listens. Sometimes she tells me the weather in Bangladesh. Sometimes she orders 47 rolls of paper towels. But when I say, Alexa, play Retro Rocks, she absolutely nails it. Every single time. No confusion, no, I'm sorry, I didn't catch that. Just pure, uninterrupted classic hits and classic rock from the 60s through the 80s streaming through my house while I pretend to do chores. It's honestly the only functional relationship I have left. My wife's jealous. Join me in this beautiful, dysfunctional harmony.
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4: Retro Rock's Long Island weather update. Overnight, overcast skies, down to around 43. Later today, look for some drizzle, reaching around 69. Right now, 45 and clear.
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3: Released on June 6, 1964, Not Fade Away was the Rolling Stones' first hit song. It peaked at number 3 on the UK singles chart and became their first song to chart in the US, reaching number 48 on the Billboard Hot 100. Here's a fun fact. The song was originally written and recorded by Buddy Holly, but the Stones' version, with its distinctive, booming Bo Diddley beat, helped define their early rebellious sound and set them apart from other British invaders. Asian band.

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0: honey and men.
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1: Two flying saucers have just landed on my plate.
4: You don't have to have a satellite crash into your breakfast table to be exposed to radiation. Everybody's exposed in some ways every day.
1: They're in everybody's eggs.
4: You get radiation from sunlight, more from minerals in the ground, and a little from the luminous dial on your watch. Even now, you could be getting some from your radio. It all adds up.

0: Radiation can be either waves from an electrical appliance or subatomic particles from a mineral decaying into another substance. But absorbing the extra energy or particles can be dangerous to living things. A large dose for a short time may kill you quickly, and a long-term exposure is known to create an increased likelihood of cancer. A 1970 law gives the responsibility for radiation protection to the Environmental Protection Agency. But the law is vague enough that EPA has given radiation control a low priority and an even lower budget. According to a recent report by the General Accounting Office, EPA can only monitor radiation where 60% of the population lives. And the one EPA radiation regulation that has been formulated in the past 8 years has never been enforced. Everybody's gotta go sometime. I'm so far from ready. Some radiation problems can be solved at the flick of a switch. A microwave oven will stop emitting radiation as soon as it's turned off. But other radiation sources, like the plutonium wastes from nuclear power plants, last for hundreds of thousands of years. The GAO radiation report agreed that EPA should be the arm of the government in charge of radiation protection. But EPA should take radiation more seriously. If radiation levels double by the year 2000, as EPA estimates they will, keeping America safe from radiation may be a full-time job. Steve Crowley on the News Blimp.
1: Retro Rock's Long Island weather update. Overnight, overcast skies, down to around 43. Later today, look for some drizzle, reaching around 69. Right now, 44 and clear in Wantagh.
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2: Hello, hello. Ken Michaels here, ready once again to bring you more Beatles trivia. This time, it concerns titles of Beatle and solo Beatle songs. Now, in many songs throughout the Beatles group and solo recordings, you'll find numbers in the song titles, either spelled out or as an actual digit. Today's trivia question concerns the number 8, which appears twice in the titles of Beatle or solo Beatle songs. Can you name both of them? What two songs from the Beatles group or solo careers has the number 8 in the title? Hang on a moment. We'll be right back with the answers.
3: Today we're here in the Okefenokee Swamp, where we're about to speak with
4: Emma Tibbles,
3: who has a rather stimulating profession.
4: I wrestle alligators.
3: Lady alligator wrestler.
4: No, I wrestle men alligators, too.
3: Yes, well.
4: One's about as bad as another.
3: I am sure it is. Miss Tibbles, what's the most difficult thing about alligator wrestling?
4: Ever try getting a hammerlock on one? They have very short legs, you know.
3: I know. Now I'd like to talk to you about direct distance dialing.
4: About what?
3: Dialing long distance calls yourself. You ever try it?
4: Oh, no. I always call person to person.
3: I'm surprised at you.
4: Look, I'll go into the pit with an alligator anytime, boy, but you're not going to get me to dial my own calls.
3: All right, come on. Now, first you dial 1, then the area code.
4: Boy, you're cool.
3: And then the number, and that's all there is to it, huh? Now you try it.
4: I don't think I want to try it.
3: Come on, just pretend you're wrestling an alligator.
4: Well...
3: Every day, thousands of people are discovering the adventure of dialing direct. It's faster and cheaper than calling person to person.
4: There, I did it. I actually dialed direct.
3: Good for you. By the way, about that phone.
4: Yeah?
3: You can let it up now.
4: Oh...
2: Did you figure out the answers at our latest Beatles trivia question? You had to name the two songs from the Beatles, either as a group or in their solo careers, to have the number 8 in the song titles. The first song was a number 1 hit in the United States, released as a single in February of 1965, though it was never issued as a single in the UK. It also became the title of the 2016 Beatles documentary exploring the group as live performers from their cavern days till their last concert at San Francisco's Candlestick Park. Of course, we're talking about 8 days a week.
5: Ooh, I need your love, babe. Guess you know it's true.
2: The second song was a rocker from Paul McCartney's critically acclaimed 1989 album, Flowers in the Dirt, which also happened to be released as a single.
5: Well, you got me dancing in the bigger room.
2: Ironically, both these songs Paul has opened with in his concert tours. 8 days a week, he led off many of his shows during his concerts from 2013 to 2015. And Figure of Eight was the song he picked to open his 1989-1990 world tour. And that, by the way, was his first tour in 10 years at the time. So the two songs with 8 in the title were 8 Days a Week and Figure of 8. Catch Beatles trivia on my website with great prizes to be won every single week at KenMichaelsRadio.com. Until next time, I'm Ken Michaels.

A flock of seagulls had a haircut that required its own environmental impact assessment. It was called Visionary. Here's another totally awesome 80s classic on Retro Rocks.

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0: Did you ever wish you had someone to do all your dirty work for you? Someone who'd get on the phone to break a date, ask your boss for a raise, or tell someone how much you hated or loved them?
1: Don't give me that, you snotty-faced heap of parrot droppings.
2: What?
1: Your type...

0: just listen to me. Many people wish they had such a spokesperson. Now they can, and her name is Rachel Borden of Philadelphia. Ms. Borden has established the Chutzpah Phone Service. Chutzpah means boldness. Translated into phone service, it means Ms. Borden will call anyone and deliver any message for a fee. And business is booming.
1: I've made hundreds and hundreds of calls. We've branched out to a lot of different things now as we're selling franchises. Yeah, people would really like things done, but a lot of them are afraid to do it themselves. So they think if someone asks, they'll get a better response. I think they would probably get the same type of response if they asked themselves.
0: The base rate for the Chutzpah phone service is $5 per call plus any long distance charges. Requests come in to arrange dates, make obscene phone calls, and frequently to wrangle a raise.
1: Let's say it's Mr. Smith calling his boss, and I'll get his boss on the phone, and I'll say, I'm the Chutzpah phone service calling for Mr. Smith. He would like to relay a message that he really deserves a raise. He works very, very hard. He works on weekends. He comes in early. He never misses any work. And he's had some really good ideas, and he really deserves a raise.

0: Ms. Borden believes most of her clients could achieve the same results she does if they weren't too lazy or afraid to make the calls themselves. It doesn't seem like people will get over their aversion to telephone confrontations. They'd much prefer someone else take the risk when it's time for a close call.
1: Reached is not in service at this time, and there is no new number.
2: I'm looking out for number one.
0: Jim Reeves on the News Blimp.
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4: Retro Rock's Long Island weather update: overnight, overcast skies, down to around 43. Later today, look for some drizzle, reaching around 69. Right now, 44 and clear in Farmingdale.
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4: Led Zeppelin turned Dazed and Confused into a mind-bending rock epic in 1969. In fact, it was the most regularly performed song by Led Zeppelin, and it appeared in over 400 concerts. But the song didn't start with them. Singer-songwriter Jake Holmes first recorded it in 1967. It was a moody, psychedelic folk tune. Let's go back to where Dazed and Confused

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The 70s looked at interior design and said, hold my beer. 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

0: Hey, this is Ken Michaels from The Beatles' Every Little Thing. 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

0: Just how complete are the safety tests conducted on new drugs, chemicals, and medicines? Possibly not very complete at all.
1: I love science. Now, you know, I'm going to do a few experiments later. I hope you'll to keep my Ford Foundation grant. I'm going to do the iodine. I hope you all remember the iodine and the potato experiment. I love good science.
0: New investigations have uncovered poor test procedures and outright fraud in many laboratories that supposedly verify the safety of many drugs and chemicals.
2: We began looking at how some of the animal studies had actually been conducted. And we began finding an increasing amount of discrepancy. We ran into cases where there was actually fraudulent reporting, where the animal tests had not even been conducted.
0: Ernest Brisson is in charge of the Food and Drug Administration's Research Monitoring Branch. No one is saying why the FDA, which is supposed to monitor the safety of food and drugs, took so long to find out about the improper and incomplete testing procedures. Most of the labs suspected of poor work are independent companies. Large chemical and drug manufacturers contract the labs to test out their new products on animals.
3: All the field mice are in baggies.
4: Yeah,
3: that protects them.
4: They amputated their ears.
3: No, really?
4: Yeah.
0: Some of the labs were apparently too overworked and understaffed to do good work. Now, the Justice Department has been called in to investigate cases of outright fraud. According to the FDA, these weren't necessarily isolated incidents.
2: Animal safety testing has not measured up to the quality of science that we expected from those people who are involved in that industry. Just about all of the laboratories that we've been to thus far have had some kind of practice which was kind of objectionable from the standpoint of having a perfect system.
5: Nice Paisley horsey. Give the nice horsies some sugar cubes.
0: According to the Wall Street Journal, the government is asking drug and chemical makers to re-examine the results of literally thousands of tests. Meanwhile, many of the products are already undergoing rigorous testing in the general marketplace.
6: Don't send me.
0: Jim Reeves on the News Blimp.
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8: Retro Rock's Long Island weather update. Overnight, overcast skies, down to around 43. Later today, look for some drizzle, reaching around 69. Right now, 43 and clear in Amity.
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1: Of Lynyrd Skynyrd.
3: And this is Rick Derringer. And rock and roll is here to stay.
0: Here's another.

0: This guitar solo is sick.
1: And it's gone.
0: Again.
1: We went through one tunnel, Mike.
0: So hit refresh or whatever.
1: I shouldn't have to hit refresh. What are we, in 2005?
0: Dude, you know what you need?
1: A better phone?
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1: Automatically?
0: Yeah, man. 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
1: Well, that's oddly specific.
0: I've seen you do it, man.
1: So where do I get it?
0: Just go to retrorocks.net/app, hit the install there, and you're done. And it actually works when you're driving places.
1: Revolutionary concept.
0: Right?
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5: Some voices are so full of truth, they can turn the quietest song into something soul-shaking. Ray Charles, the genius himself, takes Yesterday, one of the Beatles' most delicate ballads, and fills it with heartache, hope, and raw lived-in soul. What was once a gentle melody becomes a gospel-tinged prayer for the past. Only Ray Charles could do that. This is more than a cover. It's a transformation. Here's Ray Charles with his powerful version of Yesterday on the Beatles.

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0: seems there's an overlooked group of underprivileged youths. Have few role models they're in constant touch with, have families where the father is rarely present, and find themselves in a meaningless existence with little opportunity to expand their horizons. Who are these youths? They're the young residents of America's post-war suburbs.
1: Oh, that son of mine.
2: He's not your son, Fred.
1: Stop torturing me, Ethel.
0: Dr. Edward Wynn of the University of Illinois has studied suburbs and the effects of suburbs on growing up. According to Dr. Wynn, the highly esteemed quiet suburb is actually not a good place to raise a family.

0: The doctor says the suburbs have little relationship to the real world youngsters will have to one day live in. He also says suburbs don't have enough different kinds of people for suburban kids to meet and learn about.
1: The human beings that they do have contact with tend to be of one particular kind of class and group. And so the children have less chance to learn how to be effective adults. Because when you're an effective adult, you interact with a great variety of human beings.
2: People are strange when you're a stranger. Faces look ugly when you're alone.
0: Parents who take their families to the suburbs generally stock their dwellings with the latest in work-saving appliances. This once again leaves even less for a middle-class youth to do.
3: I got the middle-class educated, college boy graduated.
0: Dr. Wynn believes the emptiness of suburban life is behind the dramatic rise in crimes committed by middle-class youths.

0: out.
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2: Forecast. The Retro Rocks Long Island weather. Overcast skies today, reaching around 68. Light drizzle tonight, lows dropping to around 43. Right now, 43 and clear in Bethpage.
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1: will knock you on your ass.
0: Retro rocks.

0: Dude, sick playlist. How are you controlling the music?
1: I'm not.
0: What do you mean? You're literally holding a beer in each hand.
1: Exactly. I'm not even in the room.
0: Wait, what?
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0: Bro, that's witchcraft.
1: Nah, man. Now I can change it from anywhere in the house. The kitchen, backyard, bathroom.
0: The bathroom?
1: You should hear the acoustics in there. It's incredible.
0: That's either genius or deeply concerning.
1: Little bit of both. No skill required. No setup. Just say, Alexa, play Retro Rocks.
3: Every legend had a first hit. These are the tracks that struck gold and started it all. Let's rewind to where the magic began.
4: Released on June 15th, 1968, Susie Q was Creedence Clearwater Revival's first hit song. It peaked at number 11 on the U.S. Billboard Hot 100, giving the band their first taste of mainstream success. Here's a fun fact. It was the only cover song CCR ever placed on a studio album, originally written by Dale Hawkins. Their extended, swampy version showcased John Fogerty's signature guitar sound and set the stage for their later hits.

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1: 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Retro.

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Members of the counterculture have been urging changes in American values for years, but not many have been willing to put their money where their mouths are.

0: Now, wealthy members of the counterculture have established three alternative foundations. These alternative foundations give money to organizations much the way the Ford or Rockefeller foundations do. But the organizations these new groups give money to are too radical or community-oriented to get cash from the traditional foundations.
1: Money, money, money, money, money, money, money.
0: The Vanguard Foundation is in San Francisco. The Liberty Hill Foundation is in Los Angeles. And now the Haymarket Foundation is operating out of Boston. All three foundations are funded by a handful of young adults with a lot of inherited money who say they are dedicated to taking apart the system that gave their families so much money in the first place.
1: Money.

0: Yet the people who donate the money have little say over where it will eventually be used.
1: I think some of the more conservative foundations think that we're all a bunch of weirdos. The people who decide on where money goes, even though it comes from people with inherited wealth, are boards of community activists.
0: Judy Sutphen is one of the directors of the Haymarket Foundation. The three foundations distribute about $500,000 a year to groups like the Gay Teachers Coalition, women's centers, and even a people's restaurant.
2: You can get anything you want at Alice's Restaurant, excepting Alice. You can get
0: No matter how many words are spoken calling for change, when it comes to making an articulate statement, it seems money often does the best talking.
3: Good evening and welcome to the Money Program. Tonight, on the Money Program, we're going to look at money.
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5: Time for your Retro Rocks Long Island weather. Cloudy skies today, a high of around 68. Light drizzle tonight, lows dropping to around 43. Right now,
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1: Ladies and gentlemen, the Beatles.
0: 60 years later, we're still not arguing with Ed. Here's another retro 60s classic on Retro Rocks.

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1: You're gonna lose that girl.
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4: On this day in 1976, The Who play a show in London that registers at 126 decibels. That's louder than a jet engine at 100 feet. It earns them the Guinness World Record for the loudest rock band on the planet. This isn't an accident. The Who have been chasing volume for years. Pete Townshend's hearing is already damaged. It will never recover. Neither will the hearing of fans standing too close to too many shows like this one. The record stands, but not because nobody beats it. Guinness eventually retires the category entirely. The organization decides it can no longer certify a competition that guarantees hearing loss for everyone in the room.
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6: Time for your Retro Rocks Long Island weather. Cloudy skies today, a high of around 68. Light drizzle tonight, lows dropping to around 43. Right now, 46

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2: I long for a new world rising, full of rippling waters. But every day's the same. I wake up and shout, "Roll over, Beethoven, you're snoring." Then I hear the El Dorado Overture, and I just can't get it out of my head. And from my epitaph, Mr. Soul sings Dead Flowers on a tightrope in the court of the Crimson King.

0: party left in it behind. What's up?
1: We ain't. 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
0: Sure. Got some Road Apple Red right here.
1: Which way'd we go?
0: We went that away.
2: Hi, this is Bob Carpenter, the Nitty Gritty Dirt Band. You've got the Flower Power Hour. Peace, love.

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1: Celebrating the power of the flower, Rippling Waters from the Nitty Gritty Dirt Band, from their LP, Symphonian Dream.
0: We opened the show with an awesome King Crimson cut, The Court of the Crimson King.
1: That was Ian McDonald on the Mellotron, inspired by James Brown.
0: King Crimson was incredible.
1: Yeah.
0: And I'll bring him back later for my long, deep closing track.
1: At this hour, we are featuring the genius of Jeff Lynne and the Electric Light Orchestra. We heard their extended version of Rollover Beethoven back there.
0: ELO was formed in 1971 by three guys who were in The Move: Jeff Lynne, Roy Wood, and Bev Bevan.
1: And this is the album where the cover shows what appears to be a scene from The Wizard of Oz,
0: where the Wicked Witch tries to steal Dorothy's ruby red slippers.

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1: You mean like talk to an actual human being? How barbaric.
0: Well, good news for you, Mr. Antisocial.
1: It's introvert, thank you very much.
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1: No pants required either, right?

today, a high of around 68. Light drizzle tonight, lows dropping to around 43. Right now,

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1: From Buffalo Springfield's second album, Again, that's Neil Young singing lead on Mr. Soul.
2: Richie Furay and Stephen Stills on backing vocals. I wonder why it's always Stephen. It's never Stevie Stills.
1: Yeah.
2: And like James Taylor, it's never Jimmy Taylor. Anyway, from that same album, we heard Stephen Stills and the tune Every Days.
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2: From the album On the Third Day, the first ELO LP produced without input from Roy Wood. ELO disbanded in 86. Then Bev Bevan had ELO Part 2 after that. And Jeff Lynne and Richard Tandy later performed as Jeff Lynne's ELO.
1: And we'll end this Flower Power Hour with the group that started it, King Crimson.
2: Featuring Robert Fripp on acoustic and electric guitar, Greg Lake on bass and vocals.
1: Ian McDonald plays mellotron, harpsichord, piano, flute, organ, and clarinet.
2: Yeah, he's busy. Michael Giles on drums and percussion. And incredible lyrics by Peter Sinfeld on the track Epitaph.
1: Right after a few not-so-optimistic words from King Crimson lyricist Peter Sinfeld.
2: Knowledge is a deadly friend when no one sets the rules. 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
9: This is Richard Williams of Kansas. And this is the Flower Power Hour, asking you to pray for peace.
6: And how are we doing this morning, sir?
10: I get up, I get down. What else is new?
6: Well, RFK Jr. called. He said we can take our masks off until we reach the point of no return.
10: Okay.
6: And the Cisco Kid called.
10: Has he finished that video of Big Bird dancing to Benjamin Merrill?
6: No, but he said to smile. Happy days are coming soon.
10: Easy for him to say.
6: And your ex, Trudy, called. Said to ask you, why can't we be friends?
10: Ah, jeez.
6: Galileo Psychotherapy. Smile happy. It's for you, sir. It's Bombay calling.

0: Ladies and gentlemen, we interrupt this scheduled transmission to bring an announcement of national importance from the White House in Washington, D.C.
1: Today's administration ordered marijuana to be reclassified as a less dangerous drug. People are excited after the announcement. Trump's approval rating skyrocketed with cashiers at Trader Joe's. Of course, the president doesn't smoke weed. Whenever Trump says, let's burn one, he's talking about the Epstein file.

0: just in.
1: The Supreme Court decided that it's all right to put people in jail now if we just think they're going to commit a crime. It's called preventive detention. All you've got to do now is just think they're going to commit a crime. Well, if we'd have known this 7 or 8 years ago, we could have put a bunch of these Republicans directly into prison.

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3: 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Ooh, sativa. Oh, Bri, you beautiful scumbag.

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1: And we're getting off on the magic of Jeff Beck, Jimmy Page, and Maurice Ravel.
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2: Also the Indigo Girls singing the praises of astronomer Galileo Galilei, who spent much of his life under house arrest after the Catholic Church convicted him of heresy.
1: It's a beautiful day at the top with Bombay Calling, a violin-heavy classical rock fusion number from their debut album.
2: And we're saluting the band War this hour. They gave us the Cisco Kid, inspired by that TV show in the 50s about a Mexican cowboy and his sidekick, Pancho.
1: War started out as Eric Burdon's backup band, but after he split, they were honored with 17 gold, platinum, or multi-platinum awards.
2: The core lineup included Lonnie Jordan, keyboards and vocals, Howard Scott, guitar and vocals, B.B. Dickerson, bass, and the great Lee Oscar on harmonica.
1: Plus Harold Brown, drums, Charles Miller, sax and flute, and Papa D. Allen, congas and percussion.
2: And War is up next, flashing us a peace sign.
3: Groovy. This is Chris Leslie from Fairport Convention.
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5: 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And this is the Flower Power Hour, asking you to pray for peace.

0: where marijuana is legal, name a kind of business that is booming.
1: Dispensary.
0: Dispensary.
2: Jack. The clinics where you go to rehab.
0: The rehab clinic.

Hi, my name is Dave, and I've been yelling at Alexa for 3 years now. Sometimes she listens. Sometimes she tells me the weather in Bangladesh. Sometimes she orders 47 rolls of paper towels. But when I say, Alexa, play Retro Rocks, she absolutely nails it. Every single time. No confusion, no, I'm sorry, I didn't catch that. Just pure, uninterrupted, classic hits and classic rock from the 60s through the 80s streaming through my house while I pretend to do chores. It's honestly the only functional relationship I have left. My wife's jealous. Join me in this beautiful, dysfunctional harmony. I'm

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2: Time for your Retro Rocks Long Island weather. Cloudy skies today, a high of around 68. Light drizzle tonight, lows dropping to around 43. Right now, 54 and partly cloudy in Bay Shore.
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6: In a state where marijuana is legal, name a kind of business that's booming.
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1: Rich Williams of Kansas on the line with us. Point of No Return. Tell us about that title cut.
2: Phil had come up with the album title, and then the artist had come up with the concept of the ship going over the edge, which really captured that moment. Like, you're leaning over backwards in a chair, and you're at that point where you can't go forward and you're going to go backward, but you haven't started yet. And Steve took that imagery into more of a seafaring concept.
1: Yeah.
2: Meanwhile, Robbie was doing a lot of these. That's cool. And so when Steve wrote, it was kind of an offset of that.
1: Mm-hmm.
2: It started there.

0: Congrats, my friend. You've got the Flower Power Hour.
1: Getting a good buzz on with Kansas at the point of no return.
0: Written by Steve Walsh, Robbie Steinhardt, and Phil Ehart. And that was Robbie on violin. He passed away in 2021.
1: We also heard The Flock with Big Bird, featuring another great violinist, Jerry Goodman.
0: Jerry went on to play with the Mahavishnu Orchestra later. And we're saluting the band War this hour.
1: We heard him do Peace Sign, the title track from their 1994 comeback album.
0: And the title cut from Why Can't We Be Friends? That was played in space during the joint U.S.-Russian 1975 Apollo-Soyuz mission.
1: The Flower Power Hour is coming to you from the Bamboo Peace Palace in Eureka Springs, Arkansas.
0: Inside the George Carlin Memorial Studio.
2: Hindus, Muslims, Jews, Christians all taking turns killing each other because God told them it was a good idea.
0: And this hour, we salute the winner of the 1958 Nobel Peace Prize, Belgian Dominican friar George Prie.
1: He established organizations to build villages for people who were living in refugee camps after World War II.
0: Imagine someone doing something to help refugees, you know?
1: Yeah.
0: Instead of just trying to kick them out of the country.
1: We've got Jesse Wells up now to introduce and sing a song he calls Masks Off.
3: I guess when I reckon I have an opinion, it feels like in constant chaos, constant distraction, being used as a tool, it's being implemented to stupefy Americans. Chaos, total and constant psychological war on the ability for anybody to concentrate on one thing long enough to fully take in the ridiculousness and the cruelty of it all. All pretense has been thrown out. When they do something, it's for obvious reasons now. They don't even bother hiding. That's where, like, masks off comes from. The masks are off.
4: I can't.

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1: 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Well, nobody's in charge. No, there's nobody in charge. Let's just this happen.
0: We now return to our schedule.

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1: Hi there, I'm John Anderson of Yes. Eureka, you found it.
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4: This hour's magic dust was confiscated from Alan Watts, Fireside Theater, Pete Davidson, Family Guy, and Jimmy Fallon.
3: And for my long deep closer, I've got Eric Burden and his first band, The Animals.
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3: First, a few words of wisdom from American-born Tibetan Buddhist and ordained nun, Pema Chodron.
4: All you need to know is that the future is wide open, and you're about to create it by what you do.
6: The vibrations are just going to be flowing everywhere. Yes, yes, yes, yes, yes.

years ago now. He was brilliant. He shone like the dark desert night. Yeah, he was a musician. He played a big old Hammond B3 Leslie speakers. He was a blues man. Passed the fire from hand to hand. His humor, his demeanor, everything about him was black, baby. Yeah. He knew all about the metals, he knew all about the elements, the meaning of the four winds. He told me that he talked to the winds. One night, a voice carried on the wind from the west, put his head on a railroad

0: When you discover that you aren't running this universe, you're not even running your own breathing, and you say, who's in charge around here? Well, nobody's in charge. Never was anybody in charge. There's just this happening. It's like they say in the Upanishads, those ancient texts of Hinduism. They say, Tattvamasi, you're it. Ha! You're everything that's going on. In other words, you are a particular place at which the whole universe is focused.
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3: 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No better place to begin that trek than in London. Alt UK has been carrying the Flower Power Hour almost since we started. 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
8: 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I work in IT, and I got bored one afternoon. I was supposed to be in a meeting with somebody who never turned up, so I started messing around with a website.

0: You've been with me right from the start, I think.
1: Yeah, I think so. You got a great voice, Jonathan. Have you done radio?
0: Yeah, many years. I don't present anymore, just purely because I don't have the time. But that's why I started my website, because I wanted to keep my foot in the door.
1: We're going to be talking about flower power music from the London area. You had some really tough choices to make. I asked you to pick out a number of tunes to include in the show. Let's start with a band whose 45s jammed the airwaves here in the States for years, the Dave Clark Five. Where were these guys from?
0: Oh, wow. Where can I start with Dave Clark Five? They are from North Hertfordshire. I was trying to find a UK-based group that was from my area and that had some sort of personal connection to me. I picked this.

0: Alt UK Radio, Jonathan Clark's our guest. We've had the pleasure of talking with Rod Argent of the Zombies on the show, and that band's from St. Albans, right? Just a little north of London.
1: Yes, and St. Albans is in Hertfordshire, as I say, north of London. I go there quite a bit. It's got an active nightlife on a Friday and a Saturday night. And yeah, again, it's guitar music. I love guitar music, and I love the Zombies, and this is a great tune.
0: Were the Zombies big in London and the rest of England like they were here in the States?
1: Oh, God, yeah. The thing with me is I am at the ripe old age of a young 45, so a bit before my time, but being a guitarist myself, I do love the Zombies, and yeah, I got into them quite early on.
2: The Flower Power Hour.

0: Jonathan Clark of Alt UK in London on the line with us. Donovan Leach is from Scotland, but he was raised not far from St. Albans in Hatfield, right?
1: Yeah, Hatfield, just up the road from St. Albans, about 10 minutes up the road. And I love this tune. Again, because of my age, I'm not entirely sure what it's about, but it's one of those songs I could just listen to or repeat over and over again.

0: Power is brought to you by
1: a gingerbread man with a hernia.
0: We're on the phone with Jonathan Clark of Alt UK, talking about London area flower power music. What part of the London area are you from originally?
2: So I'm actually from a little town called Chesson, again, north of London. It's not much to say about it, but it did give the UK one of its probably most famous artists of all time, Sir Cliff Richard. I went to the same school as him, obviously not the same time.
0: Yeah, not big here in the States, but he was huge in the UK, wasn't he?
2: Oh, he was massive. He first started out trying to be a UK Elvis, I suppose.
0: Yeah.
2: With him in the Shadows, and then he sort of mixed into his own style. He's massive. I've had the pleasure of seeing him at the Royal Albert Hall. I took my mother to see him a few years ago. Interesting fact about him, he dated my neighbour's daughter back in the 60s, very, very briefly, and his real name is carved into the council building wall of the flat I grew up in. Harry Webb, that was his name, and that's what's carved on the council building wall.
0: And he asked

0: Tony Rivers, Stu Calver, John Perry, Clint Cotini, Graham Jarvis, Mo Foster, Graham Todd with the grumbling appendix, Graham Murray, Dave Christopher, led by Terry Britton. They don't have a name collectively, but what a band.
1: Jonathan Clark of Alt UK in London on the line with us. You're a little bit younger than probably most of our Flower Power listeners at the age of 45, Jonathan. Did you ever own any Cream albums, or did anybody in your household?
2: So I learned to play the guitar at a young age, not through any influence of my parents, but my guitar tutor was a good friend of Eric Clapton. And that's how I got into Clapton and then Cream. And I actually had a poster of Cream on my wall, which was signed by Jim Marshall because it was advertising Marshall amplifiers. And when I got that poster, my grandmother got it for me. She had no idea who Jim Marshall was, nor did she have any idea who Cream was. And I got the poster, and I've still got it to this day. It's one of my treasured possessions.
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2: It's all about London this hour. Cream flashed us back to 67 for We're Going Wrong from Disraeli Gears.
1: From 1977, Cliff Richard asked, why should the devil have all the good music?
2: Yeah.
1: From his album Small Corners.
2: Also Donovan, title cut from Mellow Yellow, and the Zombies with I Love You.
1: That came out in 65 on the album The Zombies Begin Here.
2: The Dave Clark 5 gave us Bits and Pieces. We also heard True by Spandau Ballet in the background.
1: Yeah, Tony Hadley of Spandau Ballet is also from London.
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1: Plus The Kinks, George Michael, Deep Purple, and
2: Rod Stewart, born in Highgate, North London. I see that, like me, you like his early work, too. I like him with and without faces.

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1: Crunchies and hempies, earth mothers, vegans, hyper vegans. We're all here.
2: This is another in our series talking with the owners of our affiliate radio stations about the music in their area. Jonathan Clark of Alt UK London is our guest. Mont the Hoople has London ties, right?
3: Yeah, some of them are from Hereford, but I think one or two of them were actually born in Hertfordshire as well.
2: All the way from Memphis. I love that tune.
3: I picked this. I was looking for something from them, and I thought this was quite suitable for you guys.

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1: 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Now I can dedicate Your So Vain to my ex without talking to anyone.
0: She definitely dodged a bullet.
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0: today, a high of around 68. Light drizzle tonight, lows dropping to around 43. Right now, 58 and clear in Deer Park.
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4: We are celebrating the power of the flower. Jonathan Clark is our guest, talking about London area music. Watford is just up the M1 from London, right?
5: Yeah, my grandmother was from Watford. Lovely town. A lot of my family are from Watford.
4: What kind of a place is that, where Elton John was known and probably still known as Reginald Dwight?
5: It's a lovely town. It's gotten so much bigger over the years. There's a lovely place called the Harlequin Shopping Centre. I've spent many a childhood over there. It's a beautiful area.

0: Alt-UK's Jonathan Clark is our guest. You got the Flower Power Hour. Eric Clapton was born in Ripley, just maybe an hour outside of London. Of course, Cream was formed there, too. You've chosen one of my favorite Clapton tunes for us to play. Tell us about this cut.
1: Yeah, I couldn't help but pick this tune. Again, I learned to play the guitar quite young, and as I said before, my guitar teacher knew Eric Clapton, and I can't remember what film this is from, with John Travolta. There's just something about it. It's acoustically

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1: We go back to North London for our next band. Ray Davies, born in the Fortis Green area of London, right?
2: That's right, yes. Yeah, absolutely right.
1: You picked out Lola for us to play. Tell us why.
2: It's just a great tune. It's about being free. It's about being yourself. I think to a certain degree it's about sexuality, but, you know, who cares? It's about love. It's a great tune.
1: Yeah.
2: And I love the reference to Cherry Cola as well.

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1: We're hanging with Jonathan Clark of London radio station Alt UK. I'm not a huge George Michael fan, but I do love the Stevie Wonder cover that you have chosen for us to play.
2: Yeah, it's a great tune. George Michael is a local legend around here. His house, which is just up the road from me now in North London, it's now a museum, and I've driven past it many, many a time. And this tune he did with, I think it was Mary J. Blige, probably one of my

0: This portion of the show brought to you by the residents of a small planet which is slowly being sucked into a black hole somewhere in a distant corner of the universe. Why? Because they care.
1: We're flashing you back to the greatness of London-based flower power this hour.
2: And that was George Michael with help from Mary J. Blige, covering the great Stevie Wonder tune, As.
1: Rod Stewart at the top with the title cut from his second album, Gasoline Alley.
2: Plus Mott the Hoople, all the way from Memphis, a story about a guy whose guitar was shipped to Oriole, Kentucky, instead of Memphis, Tennessee.
1: Seems like it'd be pretty hard to mix up those two locations.
2: Yeah, you'd really have to be on some serious drugs.
1: We also heard Elton John, Country Comfort came out on his 1970 album, Tumbleweed Connection.
2: Eric Clapton was born in the London area. Change the World was recorded for the John Travolta movie Phenomenon.
1: And the Kinks gave us the title cut from Lola.
2: We're spreading peace and love while talking with London-based Jonathan Clark this hour.
1: The last person born in London to earn the Nobel Peace Prize was disarmament campaigner Philip Noel Baker in 1959.
3: Thank you.
2: Deep Purple, another London area band. Here in the States, they sometimes get a bad rap as just a heavy metal band, but they are very accomplished. I especially love their early works like Book of Taliesin. You've chosen a live version of a song we haven't played on the show because it does reinforce that hard rock image. But tell us about the tune and this version of Smoke on the Water.
4: I can't remember how many times I've listened to this tune.
2: Yeah.
4: It is an amazing live set. I wouldn't say I'm a big fan of Deep Purple, but there's just something about this song that just sits with me. It's about fire at Montreux, and the images it draws up, it feels like you were there when it happened. My partner and I have been wanting to go to Montreux for a while now, and that's just one of the places I would love to visit and just sort of stand there late at night and imagine that image that they saw when the fire took hold.

0: We've had the pleasure of talking about London area bands with London's alt-UK radio station owner, Jonathan Clark, this hour. If you ever make it to the Ozarks here in the States, Jonathan, be sure to look us up.
1: I would love to. I'd love to meet you guys. You guys are fantastic. I love your show.
0: Thank you, sir. Meanwhile, keep up the great work with alt-UK, and we wish you peace and love, man.
1: And you guys. Take care.
0: Say goodnight, Mojo. Good girl.

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how's your week been? I trust you're in a good place. If for some reason, though, you're not, I'm hoping that taking a listen to our guest today might just cure you of whatever's ailing. I guarantee you're going to feel a little bit better for sure. Our chat today is with singer, guitarist and songwriter Mark Farner, who's best known as the lead vocalist and lead guitarist for the American hard rock band Grand Funk Railroad. Let me remind you of one of their biggest

0: It was the early 70s, and Grand Funk Railroad's founding members, Don Brewer, Mel Sucker, and Mark Farner, were precursors of heavy metal and were promoted widely as the loudest rock and roll band in the world. For a hard rocker, Mark Farner is surprisingly religious. As you get to know him a little bit here, you'll understand why Mark has always been passionate about spreading love.
1: Hi, Sandy Kay.
2: Hi. A very big welcome to A Breath of Fresh Air.
1: Thank you.
2: Where do we find you?
1: At my home rehearsal facility in Michigan, in the tip of the mitt.
2: Your history is quite amazing, Mark, and I'm hoping you don't mind taking us all for a walk down memory lane. Of course, everybody knows you for founding Grand Funk Railroad, but you were doing lots of work before that, weren't you?
1: Yes, and I've been active in the art of love, growing in love, all through my life. I've been at it a while.
2: I know that's been your edict for some time, but you kind of started off like that, could you?
1: Well, my father died when I was 9 years old, and he was a veteran, a World War II veteran, tank driver. My mother was the first woman in the United States to weld on Sherman tanks, which was the type of tank that my father was a driver of. When he passed, my whole life changed. All the kids, there was four of us at the time, and we all felt this amazing loss. It was watching the family go from this happy singing together, harmonizing together, you know, making music every weekend together, to this, everybody's down in the dumps. And that's when I was 9 years old, is when my father had just bought our first television set, and it was on, and it was in the living room. And I walked out of the dining room through the corridor into the living room, and Billy Graham was on the television set. He was at a stadium in Flint, Michigan, and he was doing this drive. It was like a revival. As I'm walking by, he says, "Do you need a touch from God? Do you need Jesus to touch your life?" And I'm looking over him. I said, "Hell yeah, are you kidding me? You know, I think I can use it." And he says, "Come over here and put your hand on it." And I, you know, a 9-year-old kid, is he talking to me? I'm looking around. I'm the only one in the room. He must be talking to me. So, you know, I go over and I put my hand on the TV and I prayed with Billy Graham. My father was a very spiritual man and he was full of love. I saw that love in him. I saw how people admired that love in him. And I always wanted to be like that. And I am slowly achieving it.
0: Both of Mark's parents came from a place of love, and his Cherokee ancestry on his mother's side brought the family a good deal of spirituality too.
1: My great-grandmother was full blood.
2: And what part did that play in your upbringing?
1: Well, my mother would speak very fondly of my great-grandmother, Elizabeth Ko'one, and she married a New York City Jewish man, Abraham Jones.
2: Wow.
1: Yeah. So she said that my grandmother had healing hands and that people would bring sick folks over to my grandmother just to have her lay hands on them. And she said people would walk out of there healed, Mark. She had it. And I esteem that to be a culmination of love. Before my dad passed, I saw that love and I saw the reaction of people to that. And it was in the music that they would play every Sunday. When I tell this to you, it's like I'm reliving it, Sandy. I see those great big people and I'm still this little 3-4-year-old kid. And listening to them sing and watching them play these great big instruments. And now I'm playing. I couldn't hardly wait till Sunday. And we always had something wonderful to eat, either Southern fried chicken with hockey puck dumplings or sloppy Joe's.
2: What's that?
1: Sloppy Joe is ground beef with onions and garlic and a cream tomato sauce with some spices in there. Sloppy Joe kind of gets all over you when you eat it. You know, you're holding it and falling.
2: Right. Hence the name. Yeah. So did you aspire to be a musician from that tender age?
1: I didn't have it within me to imagine myself playing because those people played so good. It was like, oh my God, I was completely enamored by the whole adventure every Sunday. I never imagined that I would be able to play like this.
2: What sort of music were they playing?
1: Southern bluegrass stuff and gospel. The one that sticks out the most is, I got peace like a river. I got peace like a river. I got peace like a river in my soul, in my soul.

0: been on every tackle because I loved to hear my name called on the loudspeaker. They say, that was Varner number 66 in on the tackle. Boy, I'd be just prancing across that field. And my mother knew this about me. And when I had some injuries and the doctor told my mother, there's no way I could play football or run track that year. And she felt so sorry for me that she got me guitar lessons, 6 guitar lessons. And she rented an acoustic guitar and I learned how to play. And then after the 3rd lesson, it was hunting season for ringneck pheasant in Michigan. And the guitar teacher had an accident with a 12 gauge, shot himself in the foot. So no more lessons.
1: So that first band that you started playing with was called Terry Knight and the Pack.
0: Terry Knight and the Pack came along after I had been in Mojo and the Nightwalkers. That was our first band.
1: Right.
0: And the Geneseans. And then we were the Derelicts. We had, different incarnations working up to when I went with Terry Knight and the Pack.

when I was with Terry Knight and the Pack, I played bass. They said, can you play a bass? I said, I played tuba in the marching band. I don't know if I could play a bass. So I went, I got a bass. Come to find out, I could play bass. It wasn't that hard. But I sang background, Don Brewer, the drummer for Grand Funk Railroad. He was the drummer of Terry Knight and the Pack, and him and I and Kurt Johnson would sing harmonies together behind Terry, and it made Terry sound good.

0: bands that came along before you decided to set up Grand Funk Railroad. When and why did you make that decision?
1: Well, because of the last incarnation of the band that we were in, the Pack, we whittled it down to just the Fabulous Pack, they would call us. We had an opportunity to go to the East Coast, and they told us that if we would go play some promotional gigs, that we could then make some real money. So we left Michigan, and we went out there with a U-Haul trailer and all of our equipment. A big snowstorm hit, and we were stranded on Cape Cod. We were eating oatmeal with water that we melted down the snow, freezing our asses off. And when we got back, two of the guys in the band were married, and their wives were threatening divorce, and they had to quit the band. So there we were, guitar player and keyboard player were out of the band. I looked over at Brewer. I said, let's get some musicians that don't even have girlfriends. We don't want the women ruining our band. So when we got back to Michigan, we were waiting to get in to talk to these people because we wanted to find out what happened to our money. And as we're waiting out there, the band that was rehearsing had a good bass player. And I looked over at Don. I said, are you listening to this bass player? He says, yeah, man. He says, that guy can play. And when they took a break,

lo and behold, out walks Mel Shocker. And Mel Shocker and I went to school together. We were friends. And I said, Melvin, I didn't know that you were playing with these guys. Well, it was Question Mark and the Mysterians, who had a hit with 96 Tears.

0: I told him what we were up to. We're going to start a band. He says, oh, yeah, man, I am so ready to leave this band. He was having problems, and they were having problems with him. So the following week, we were in the rehearsal facility. We were set up and playing, and I was writing the first album. And that's how it started, the three-piece Grand Funk. But we didn't know we were Grand Funk yet because Terry Knight had not really entered into the picture. It wasn't until we had been rehearsing for 2 or 3 weeks that Don came to rehearsal one day and said, listen, I've been in contact with Terry Knight, and he's got some connections, and we can get some real dates, and we would play for free.
1: Terry's connections saw the band booked for the first Atlanta Pop Festival in 1967. They didn't make any money, but the experience proved invaluable.
0: We got up on that stage in front of 185,000 people, and our lives changed. They loved what we were doing. They didn't want us to get off the stage. And then when they found out that these three kids in this garage band from Flint, Michigan, had this soulful music, they wanted more of it. We played on time, the entire on time album. And when you get 185,000 people getting down, man, I'm telling you what, that's some magic.

0: Park Railroad sure were ready, and so were audiences everywhere. Their star was on the rise. Stay tuned as Mark tells us more.
1: Hi, I'm Gary Jackson, and I can invite you on an all-expenses-paid trip to the dark side of the moon, particularly if you like classic progressive rock, because it's 2 hours of that stuff. Not a lot of chat, but just music from albums that sold by the truckload but are hardly ever heard anywhere these days on radio.
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0: safety on the nation's railroads seems to be on the wrong track, if not totally derailed. In a single weekend in February, 20 people died in three separate derailments, and they weren't even on passenger trains. They were killed by fires and leaking chemicals on wrecked freight trains. The government, the railroads, and the chemical companies are all passing the buck when it comes to accepting the blame.
1: Let's see what it does with this fine miniature boxcar of industrial coke.
2: Okay. Look at that.
1: Into the office of the Secretary of Failure himself, wouldn't you know?
0: Transportation Secretary Brock Adams says chronic neglect of the rail beds is the cause for most derailments. They don't always make the news, but there were nearly 8,000 train derailments last year.
3: Railroads coming through. Right now.

0: track maintenance has been neglected by the railroads, who are hard-pressed to compete with the trucking industry, which runs on government-operated highways. And there's a growing call from people like Governors Blanton of Tennessee and Carroll of Kentucky for the government to take control of the tracks as a matter of public safety.
1: Because he was going down a grade, making 90 miles an hour, the whistle broke into a stream.
0: Meanwhile, most Americans are unaware of the volume of dangerous chemicals routinely being shipped around them. But our nation's economy runs on chemicals that can burn, explode, asphyxiate, and poison.
2: Listen to the train whistle.
0: It's unlikely the government would nationalize railroad property, but the Transportation Department is considering beefing up regulations for shipping dangerous chemicals. And a lot of people feel that's one train of thought that's been sidetracked long enough.

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1: What walks downstairs, a loner in pairs, and makes a sneakity sound? A spring, a marvelous thing.

0: for your Retro Rocks Long Island weather. Cloudy skies today, a high of around 68. Light drizzle tonight, lows dropping to around 43. Right now, 63 and clear in Levittown.
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3: It's a beautiful day.
4: Thanks for hanging in. If you're into Grand Funk Railroad's massive hit, I'm Your Captain, Mark Farner is about to explain it all.
5: It must have been one of the first times that white boys were playing that sort of music.
6: Well, we had been doing it all our career. I mean, much as 2 or 3 years. That was, you know, because I started playing when I was 15. And Grand Funk had our first million-selling album when I was 20. But that was the kind of stuff that I loved, you know, was soulful R&B.
5: But mainstream audiences hadn't heard that sort of music coming out of white guys in those years, had they?
6: That's right. And we kind of introduced them to that part. It's more of the R&B. It wasn't that we were doing blues. However, if you could do R&B, you can do blues. But we left the blues to the blues people, and we R&B'd it because we really love to dance, and we love to get an audience up on their feet and watch

0: Terry Knight was a songwriter, and Terry gave us that name because he had a song that he had written called Grand Funk Railroad. It's a play off an actual railway system that runs through Windsor, Ontario, Canada, Michigan, and Ohio called Grand Trunk and Western. So he took it, did a little twist on the letters, Grand Funk and Railroad. And when he recommended that we adopt that name, we all looked at each other and said, yeah, that's cool. That's a good name.
1: You were an incredibly cool band, weren't you? I mean, you still are today, but when you first set out and you set audiences on fire, nobody could get enough of you, as you already mentioned, from that first festival. In 1970 came the song I'm Your Captain. That was huge for you too, wasn't it?
0: Yes, and the orchestration that really emphasized that song and really makes it, I think it takes it into a spirituality that we couldn't have achieved it in any other fashion. It was Tommy Baker, who was the band leader on the Upbeat show in Cleveland, Ohio. And when we went to play as Terry Knight and the Pack, we would play the Upbeat show. We always admired Tommy Baker because his band was tight. He was a horn player and he had all these great musicians. It just so happens that one time when James Brown was on the show, the trumpet player blew a clam. And in the business, when you play a clam or blow a clam, it's not good. It's not a good experience. And so the reference to the clam came, and James Brown fired this guy right there, and he looks over at Tommy Baker, and he says, Tommy, can you read that chart? Tommy walks over with his horn, and he nailed it. He had this musical ability, Tommy did. And when I was playing this lick for the owner of the station, David ended up managing Joe Walsh and Glenn Frey, and I'm playing this to him. Then he was just this young kid. I mean, he's like 15 years old or something. And I'm showing him the chords to I'm Your Captain. And Tommy Baker walks over and said, man, what is that song? I said, we're going to record it. It's called I'm Your Captain. He says, I got stuff in my head for that. He's, I'm hearing all this stuff right now when you're playing it. I'm hearing it. He says, when you get to the end of that refrain that you were just doing, I'm getting closer to my home. He said, just do that over and over and over. And he says, and when you can't do one more, when you are ready to give it up, do 10 more. And I went, okay, buddy. So that's what we did. We stretched it out and it gave Tommy Baker that time and that space to create the beauty and the passion that followed the message of the words.

0: then, music videos stifled creativity in music. Because without a music video, that song meant whatever it meant to the individual listener with no explanation of a video acting out the parts and showing what it was supposed to be. Because of that, millions of people that heard that song have their own definition. It's like when somebody goes to a movie after they've read the book, they always say, I've never heard anyone say that. Yeah, they say, that movie sucked, man. The book was a lot better because our imagination is at work.
1: Mark Farner, what did you have in mind, though, when you wrote that song?
0: I prayed for that song. One night, I said, God, would you please give me a song that would reach and touch the hearts of those you want to get to? Bam. I go to bed. I wake up at like 3 in the morning. This song is on my mind. I grab my pen and paper because I have right next to my bed, I have a steno pad with a pen, and so that I can write things down that come to me in the night, because I've lost some of the best stuff I ever had, Sandy. I lost it because I said, oh, I'll remember that in the morning.
1: In the morning. Yeah, I think we all do that.
0: Yes. So there I was, and I was in a semi-conscious state of mind, and these words started coming. Everybody listen to me and return me my ship. I'm your captain. I'm your captain, though I'm feeling mighty sick. It's like, and I knew that I couldn't go back to the top and read. I had to keep going. And it was like this presence was completely saturating me with the spirit, because I wasn't completely awake, but I wasn't sleeping by any means. But I was someplace between heaven and the planet. My mind was there, and these words just kept coming.

0: when I'm writing a song, I would go back to the top and read it down, go to the second verse, and maybe I'd get a third verse after reviewing the thought process. This was not conceived in that way. It was it was its own birth.
1: You just had to keep scribing to keep up with what was coming through you.
0: Yes, and I was so exhausted at the end of writing this tune. I remember putting that paper down, grabbed the sheet, and I threw it over me. I was gone. I was out like a light. But when I got up in the morning and I went out and I fixed my coffee and I'm looking at the horses out in the pasture, I grab my acoustic and I just pick it up and go, bop, bop, bop, do, do, do, do. I'm like, wow, that's a pretty good lick. And then I hit this inversion of a C chord that I'd never hit before. But I held down the G and then reached over with my fingers and got the C, and it chimed. There was a harmonic chime that happened that just captivated my attention. And I'm looking at my fingers going, wow, I better remember this. This is, man, this is some kind of chord right here, you know, and I'm looking at it. And as I'm studying, my fingers came to me that the words in the other room just might be a song. It was just all put out to me. And I didn't rehearse it. I didn't come up. It just came out this way.
1: How does that feel for you?
0: It feels like God answered a prayer. And God is love, Sandy. And I felt the love when I took it to rehearsal. And I said, what do you guys think of this? And I hit the button. And Don and Mel are looking at each other as this song is playing. They looked at me and they said, Mark, that song's a hit, man. That song is a hit. And they were right. It means whatever it means to whoever it is that's listening to it.
1: How then do you move on to the next one? How do you top that? Where did you go to next?
0: Well, I've never really intentionally went any direction. I've always gone on the feel. What's going on in my soul? And after I'm Your Captain, I mean, we did E Pluribus Funk, and I got this Gibson SG, a white SG guitar from Stevie Marriott from Humble Pie. He brought it over when they opened our show at Shea Stadium. I played it and my hand loved this guitar. It was very comfortable to me. So I started writing music, and this guitar brought the whole entire E Pluribus Funk album out of me. And it was inspired because this guitar has its own nature. It has its own characteristic. I wrote I Come Tumbling. People love that song. And on E Pluribus Funk was where foot stomping music came in. And I did that. And the lead on foot stomping, does everybody want to? You know, people love.

0: just went from I'm your captain into like E Pluribus Funk, and people, especially guitar players, they just love E Pluribus Funk because of that guitar sound.
1: I've spoken to a lot of artists and asked them, you know, where they got inspiration for certain albums, certain songs. I don't think anybody's told me it's from the actual guitar that they're playing. I never realized that a specific guitar could make such a difference.
0: Oh, yeah.
1: Do you still play a Gibson today?
0: No, the guitar that I play on stage now is the one I got in 96, and I call her baby, because she's my baby. I got a backup to her, and her name is Ruby.
1: You haven't got as many as B.B. King had.
0: No.
1: Take me to the locomotion. What year was that?
0: It's 1974, I think it was.
1: It was a very good year.
0: Todd Rundgren was producing. I went home for lunch, and we were at the studio called The Swamp, and I went home for lunch this day on my way back to the studio, and the driveway kind of snaked down through the woods. You couldn't just look back to it. And it's a beautiful sunshiny day, and I'm walking down the dirt road, and as I'm walking along, I hear the guys, they're out in the parking lot. And I start saying, everybody's doing a brand new dance now. And they start singing the backgrounds. Come on, baby, do the locomotion. And I couldn't see them yet, but I'm still, you know, singing. I'm singing the song. And as I come around the corner and I'm clearing the last bit of trees, they're out there and they're tapping on the car and making the rhythm. And Rundgren comes walking out the end of the building, because the door was wide open. They were getting some fresh air inside. He says, what the hell is that? I said, what are you talking about? That's Little Eva. That's the locomotion. He says, well, get your asses in here because we're going to record the locomotion. And I tell you that we walked into that studio, Sandy, and he hit the red button on the 24 track, and he came out into the studio room with us, and he sang. And he grabbed my Echoplex, the tape head on my effect for my guitar. And when I was playing the lead, he would run the tape head from one end down to the other. And it sounded like the guitar was eating itself.
1: It was like... The husband and wife team of Jerry Goffin and Carol King wrote The Locomotion, which was originally recorded by Little Eva in 1962. It was an unlikely song for Grand Funk Railroad to record, but that little song about a dance craze took the band all the way to number one. More in a sec.
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1: On this day in 1976, The Who play a show in London that registers at 126 decibels. That's louder than a jet engine at 100 feet. It earns them the Guinness World Record for the loudest rock band on the planet. This isn't an accident. The Who have been chasing volume for years. Pete Townshend's hearing is already damaged. It will never recover. Neither will the hearing of fans standing too close to too many shows like this one. The record stands, but not because nobody beats it. Guinness eventually retires the category entirely. The organization decides it can no longer certify a competition that guarantees hearing loss for everyone in the room.
2: This is a breath of fresh air with Sandy Kay.
3: It's a beautiful day.
4: Welcome back. Grand Funk Railroad founder Mark Farner has been telling us about how it was Todd Rundgren who convinced the band to record The Locomotion. It was a tongue-in-cheek kind of thing, and Todd had the idea of doing the song like the Beach Boys' Barbara Ann. He added a whole lot of hand claps to it to make it sound like there was a big party going on.
5: We had a party in that studio, and it showed up in the grooves, and people loved The Locomotion.
6: Well, it's such a happy song, and you guys were in such a happy frame of mind, so it all poured out of you, right?
5: Absolutely.

0: you were not feeling good?
1: Yeah, I wrote Mean Mistreater when I got down. That was when I first took delivery of my Fender Rhodes piano. I lived in this house I was renting that had a big attic. And it was just one giant room over the house. And I had the people from the music store set it up there so that I could have all that sound around me. And when they left and I was the only one in the house, and I went up and I started playing the song, my hands came down on those chords. I'd never played those chords before. I'm not a keyboard player. This is just what kind of comes out. It made me very melancholy. Really. Mean mistreater, you make me cry. You lay around and wash

0: it was like, okay. And this coming back to me in this room that's very cavernous, and the sound carries better than any shower I've ever been in. And it's coming back to me, and I wrote Mean Mistreater right there. I was inspired by that instrument, Sandy.
1: Another instrument that's inspired you. How incredible. I can't imagine you getting down too often, and most of the songs that Grand Funk did were certainly not melancholy songs, were they? I mean, let's talk about Some Kind of Wonderful, for example.
0: Yeah. Now, that song came about because we were on our way to the gigs. We were warming up our vocals. We'd sing Locomotion or Some Kind of Wonderful, something that was a R&B hit, because that's what we listened to growing up. And he was a road manager at the time, Andy Cavalieri, but he turned around and he says, "You guys, man, what is that song you keep doing?" And we tell him, "It's Some Kind of Wonderful." And he says, "Well, you guys need to record that. That would be a great song for you guys to record." Well, it was a regional hit. John Ellison wrote the song. He was in a group called the Soul Brothers Six, and that's where we heard it. So we went in the studio with Jimmy Einer, and he was a master with voices on records. He always made the voices come out. The Raspberries, he made very good vocal records, like Bad Time to Be in Love. You can hear all of the background vocals. You can hear all the vocals, and it's part of the entire sound, rather than, you know, a lot of rock music. The vocal will come out once in a while, but it's back in there with the mashing jam. But with Some Kind of Wonderful, the way we did it, and not having any instrumentation outside of the bass guitar and the drums for the first two verses, and then we go into the Can I Get a Witness part, and bam, here comes the B3 organ. Even now today, when we do it on stage, people have to get out of their seat and dance, and I love that.

0: You're flying high still, you're playing everywhere, people are loving what you're bringing. What happens then come 1976 and Grand Funk decide to split up?
1: Well, we were waiting for Don Brewer, the drummer, at the recording studio. Don was like an hour and a half late, and he was never late for anything. And we thought, man, should we start looking around? Should we call the sheriff's department and see if there's been an accident? Maybe he's been involved in an accident. You know, you start thinking, what the hell? Then we hear his car pull in. The door opens, he walks in, and he says, guys, I got to do something more productive, more satisfying with my life.
0: Wow.
1: He says, I quit. And I looks over and I said, what? He says, I'm over it. And he turns around and walks out.
0: Just like that.
1: Just that, yep. And so from that point, I knew he was serious. And I started calling some musicians that I knew. So from that point, I made two albums on Atlantic Records, and I kept touring, because if you don't use it, then you lose it.
0: And of course, you had a ministry of love through your music going too. That was your mission.
1: Yes, absolutely. And there's only one place you can get a fix for this Jones that I have. And that's on the stage, inspiring people to be happy in spite of whatever else is going on in your life. Let's just all be happy right now.
0: Yeah. Good words to remember. We should all take that on board, Mark Farner, for sure. So today you're out there playing with your own band, aren't you? You haven't had a break all these years. You did come back together with Grand Funk for a little while through the 80s and 90s, but now it's you with your own band. What are you doing out there?
1: Mark Farner's American Band. We go out and do the funk stuff. I put in some of my own, you know, solo stuff every once in a while. But we're making people happy. I just returned from a special guest appearance with the Ides of March for an association that puts service dogs in the hands of veterans.
0: So you've spent your time working for charities, working for causes. The lyrics are all about Earth and stopping the war, all about love. You know, despite being the ultimate rock star, you're really a down-to-earth guy. You're a husband, you're a father, you're a grandfather, and you've been married to your wife more than 40-something years. That's very un-rock star-like.
1: And she's my better three-quarters, Sandy.
0: Oh, don't I love it? That's awesome. Mark Farner, you are a true gem. I'm so glad we've had this chat, and I thank you for being so generous with your time and sharing your fabulous stories. Of course, a lot of them are written down in the book that you wrote, aren't they?
1: Well, some of them are, but I have another book to write.
0: I imagine you've got lots of stories still to tell. Do you think we'll see that book? Have you got time to put that one down too?
1: Yes, the people that put out From Chile With Love, they want me to do a book and include an audio visual DVD in the book of me telling some of the stories, not just reading them from the page, but, you know, coming from my lips, because there's something to be said for that expression.
0: Absolutely.
1: You know? Yeah. Serious.
0: Yes.
1: I don't know what the name of that'll be, but it'll be the continuation from the first book.
0: Fabulous. Well, when it comes out, I hope we can have another chat. And in the meantime, why don't you bring your band down to Australia? We'd love to see you here.
1: I would love to come to Australia. And the only reason I'm not all over the world is because my agent hasn't put me there. I climb up his back and down his

0: Farna, 14 top 40 hits, 5 top 10 hits, 2 number ones, 30 million records sold and 16 gold and platinum records. Your contribution has been just awesome and it ain't over yet. We thank you so much for the music and for your time today.
1: Thank you, sister. I appreciate it so much. And I love talking to you, Sandy Kate. You got it going on. You got a good glow. And I think that we are compatible and that we can have this conversation that goes beyond us into your listeners' ears. And I just like to say something to the listeners. Set yourself free, people. Set yourself free. Nobody can do it but you.
0: Love it. Great message. Mark, great talking to you. All the very, very best. I look forward to the next time we can chat.
1: And I'm looking forward to it. Thank you awesome. So much. Bye for now.
2: Mark Farna became a born-again Christian in the late 80s and has put out an array of Christian music ever since. In the 90s, he briefly rejoined Grand Funk and was voted into the Michigan Rock and Roll Legends Hall of Fame as a solo artist in 2015. You can catch up with all his stories in his book, From Grand Funk to Grace. Thanks for lending me your ear today. It's been great having you with me. Don't forget, if you have someone special you'd like to hear from, just send me a message through the website, abreathoffreshair.com.au, and I'll do my very best to get that person onto the show for you. Take care of yourself, won't you, till we meet again. I'll look forward to being back in your company again, same time next week. Bye now.
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2: Hello, hello, and welcome again to The Beatles, Every Little Thing. Ken Michaels here, and for the next hour, it's a celebration of the incredible and enormous catalog of the Beatles, covering their group years, the solo years, with classic songs, deeper cuts, and even some surprises you never heard before. Today's show is no exception. We'll feature a non-often heard John Lennon tribute song, a musical twofer from the year 1970, and a thematic set of Beatle and solo songs that are just simply too much. Perhaps you know what that means, but if you don't, you'll find out soon enough. And why not begin our show with a classic Beatles song done live from Paul McCartney on Every Little Thing.

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And now, a special John Lennon tribute song from the musician known as Hargo.

0: and his tribute song for John, Crying for John Lennon. Hargo lives in Joshua Tree, California. Released in 2007, he got Phil Spector to work with him on the song. And in a video message on his Facebook page, he says he wrote that song when he was 19 years old. And this song is about John's message of peace and the idea that if we give peace a chance, it's our natural state. And it's now more important than ever to remember that and to share that and to live that. Crying for John Lennon by Hargo. Speaking of John, we heard his piano demo that he recorded at the Dakota for his beautiful song Grow Old With Me, which he never got to record himself in the studio. He said he envisioned Grow Old With Me as being a good wedding song, and it was, for yours truly. Ringo himself also covered the song for his album What's My Name from 2019. And Ringo did the song, I Don't See Me In Your Eyes Anymore. The song was written by Benny Benjamin and George Davis Weiss, was published in 1949, and it was a hit that year for both George Jenkins and his orchestra and for Perry Como. Ringo knew the song as it was covered by Carl Perkins in 1959, but the song had later success by country singer Charlie Rich, who took the song to number one on the Billboard country charts in the U.S. in 1974. Ringo's version appears on his album from April of 2026, Long, Long Road, produced by T-Bone Burnett. We heard the Beatles with a live version of the Smokey Robinson and the Miracles classic, You Really Got a Hold on Me. That was one of seven songs the Beatles performed live for a Swedish radio broadcast, recorded October 24, 1963, and broadcast on November 11 that year. The group was given their own show, allowing them 25 minutes on the radio. The program, translated into English, was called The Beatles, Pop Group from Liverpool, Visiting Stockholm. The Beatles Anthology Volume 1 collection included five of the seven songs they did live that day for the show. And we started with a live recording of a Beatle classic, Eleanor Rigby, Paul McCartney, taken from the double CD back in the U.S. Well, 1970 was a very productive year for the Beatles, and when we come back, we'll taste a couple of songs from that year. Hang tight, the Beatles' Every Little Thing will return in just a few moments.
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0: Hey gang, Ken Michaels back with today's Beatles trivia question. As most of us know, the song that launched the Beatles' success in the U.S. was I Want to Hold Your Hand on Capitol Records. Released December 26, 1963, the song shot to number one on the Billboard Hot 100 in just 3 weeks and stayed there for 7 weeks. Because of the enormous success of that song, it caused other American record companies like VJ, Tally, a subsidiary of VJ, and Swan Records to re-release Beatles singles they put out the previous year and songs from their first British album, Please Please Me, which VJ at the time owned the rights to release other songs as singles. This explains how songs like Please Please Me, Twist and Shout, Do You Want to Know a Secret, and She Loves You all came flooding on the charts at the same time, and all of which charted very high. But my question is about Capitol Records. Can you remember the next single after I Want to Hold Your Hand that Capitol released amidst all these other hits doing so well? what was the second single released by the Beatles on Capitol Records in the U.S.?
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6: Time for your Retro Rocks Long Island weather. Cloudy skies today, a high of around 68. Light drizzle tonight, lows dropping to around 43. Right now, 66 and clear in Hicksville.
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0: Welcome back to the show that celebrates the amazing group and solo catalog of the Beatles, Every Little Thing. Right now, a pair of songs released in the year 1970. While it was the year of the public announcement of the Beatle breakup, it was also a year of breaking out as solo artists from each of the four Beatles, as a total of five solo albums were released that year, two from Ringo and one each from John, Paul, and George. And George's release you could consider a triple album. We'll start with a song in which John recorded the basic tracks on his 30th birthday, October 9th. The song, like the album it came from, The Plastic Ono Band, was influenced by the primal scream therapy he and Yoko went through with Dr. Arthur Janoff, in which they explored the hidden pains, wounds, and disappointments of their childhood and having it come to the surface. Ironically, that particular day of this session, John also witnessed the last time he ever saw his father, Alfred. The song also makes a reference to Guy Fawkes Day, when you hear the song end with the date of the 5th of November, followed by an explosion. That event happened in 1605. Fawkes was an Englishman involved in an unsuccessful plot to blow up the House of Lords and assassinate King James I. Every year in England, on November 5th, they set off fireworks and bonfires to celebrate. On Every Little Thing, here's John Lennon with Remember.

0: A musical twofer from the solo Beatles in 1970, here on The Beatles, Every Little Thing. George Harrison with Hear Me Lord from the triple album set All Things Must Pass. He first attempted the song with the Beatles during their Get Back Let It Be sessions at Twickenham Studios on January 6, 1969. His version ended up closing side two of the second album of All Things Must Pass, and George performed the song one time only. Now it's for the afternoon show for the Concert for Bangladesh. Never to do it again. Before that, John Lennon from his classic Plastic Ono Band album with Remember. Well, stay right where you are, because you're about to hear a Beatles set that is just too much. Next on The Beatles, Every Little Thing. We'll be back in a flash.
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0: Alright folks, were you able to figure out the answer to today's Beatles trivia question? You had to name the song that was released in America on Capitol Records that was the follow-up single to I Wanna Hold Your Hand. The song was written by Paul McCartney while the Beatles were in the middle of a residency playing at the Olympia Theater in Paris. Paul said it was his attempt to write in a bluesy mode, and the idea behind it was that all these material possessions are all very well, but they won't buy me what I really want. It was released as a single in the U.S. on March 16, 1964, and shot up to number one in just two short weeks.
3: Can't buy me love.
0: It knocked out She Loves You in the number one position, which knocked out I Want to Hold Your Hand at number one. Now that's what you call dominance. The Beatles owned the charts at that time. If you said it was Can't Buy Me Love, you figured out the answer to today's Beatles trivia question. And be sure to catch Beatles trivia every week on my website at KenMichaelsRadio.com. Until next time, I'm Ken Michaels.
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0: Thanks so much for hanging out with us. Ken Michaels here on The Beatles, Every Little Thing. And if you're a regular listener, you'll know that our shows always end with a musical theme. This time out, we'll feature songs that are really just too much. What exactly does that mean? They're all songs that have the phrase too much in the song titles. And we'll start with the Beatles covering a Chuck Berry song for BBC Radio on Every Little Thing.

Music from the soundtrack of Yellow Submarine. The Beatles on Every Little Thing with the George Harrison composition, It's All Too Much. Finishing up our Beatles and solo Beatles set with the phrase Too Much in the song titles. While the song was released on the Yellow Submarine soundtrack in January of 1969, it was actually recorded in late May and finished up in early June 1967, right at the time of the Sgt. Pepper album release. Kind of similar with its universal message of love, like All You Need Is Love, It's All Too Much was in fact recorded before All You Need Is Love, which became the anthem for the Summer of Love in 1967. We also heard Nothing Too Much, Just Out of Sight, from the third album released by The Fireman, Electric Arguments. The Fireman was Paul McCartney's collaboration with the producer and songwriter known as Youth, whose real name is Martin Glover, who was in the band Killing Joke. Paul got the title from an expression used by a Nigerian friend of his named Jimmy Scott, who we used to meet in London clubs in the 60s. And that expression was one he taught Paul, who said Jimmy had some great expressions. In fact, Jimmy was the same guy who came up with the expression obla-di obla-da. So in his own way, he's gained a legendary status in Beatle history. Before that, Paul did the song Too Much Rain from his critically acclaimed album from 2005, Chaos and Creation in the Backyard. The song was highly influenced by Charlie Chaplin's song Smile, whose lyrics read, "Smile though your heart is aching, smile even though it's breaking. When there are clouds in the sky, you'll get by." Likewise, Paul's song had to deal with, as he put it, simple encouragement, with the feeling that when you're down, you can get back up again. Paul's lyrics used a similar approach to Chaplin's. Laugh when your eyes are burning, smile when your heart is filled with pain, and make a vow that you're going to be happy again. This song is all about the fact that at times we all get too much rain, or too much bad luck. Paul wrote Too Much Rain to help you get through it all. We also heard the Beatles with You Like Me Too Much, the George Harrison song from their album Help. And up top, the Beatles covered the Chuck Berry song Too Much Monkey Business from the double CD set Live at the BBC, recorded in September of 1963 for their radio series Pop Go the Beatles. And so ends our Beatles Too Much set. Hope it wasn't too much for you to handle. The Beatles' Every Little Thing was written, hosted, and produced by Ken Michaels. Special thanks to John Bazzini for his help with today's show. Special inspiration, Dolores Erickson. For comments, suggestions, or maybe request a song for the show, why not email me at everylittlething.net. 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It's a privilege and an honor to be doing this show each and every week. And I thank you for joining us. For the Beatles, Every Little Thing, I'm Ken Michaels, and I'll see you next time.

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0: Dude, sick playlist. How are you controlling the music?
1: I'm not.
0: What do you mean? You're literally holding a beer in each hand.
1: Exactly. I'm not even in the room.
0: Wait, what?
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0: Bro, that's witchcraft.
1: Nah, man. Now I can change it from anywhere in the house. The kitchen, backyard, bathroom.
0: The bathroom?
1: You should hear the acoustics in there. It's incredible.
0: That's either genius or deeply concerning.
1: Little bit of both. No skill required. No setup. Just say, Alexa, play Retro Rocks.

0: It's often been said that you are what you eat, but according to a British researcher, when it comes to sexual performance, you are how you eat.
1: I want to order pizza to go and no anchovies.
0: Maurice Yaffe treats psychosexual problems at Guy's Hospital in London. Yaffe's research leads him to believe there's a correlation between the way people eat food and the way they make love. And he's trying to find out exactly what it is. So far, he's been asking wives about the eating and lovemaking habits of their mates. Psychologist Yaffe says most people fall into one of four categories. First, there are the slow, careful eaters. According to the British researcher, their lovemaking enjoys the highest ratings for their sensuality.

0: Then there are eaters who are slow, but are actually pretty disinterested in food. Yaffe's studies lead him to believe these eaters are equally disinterested in bed and have a difficulty engaging in sex.
1: I want to order a pizza to go and no anchovies.
2: Problem is all inside your head, she said to me.
0: Then there are the fast eaters who enjoy food. According to their partners, they're highly anxious in bed, and they don't relax easily.
3: Let's eat!

0: last, but certainly not least, a psychologist observed the fast, disinterested eaters. These people, Yaffe says, fit into four subgroups of their own, ranging from sexual celibates to those merely mechanically inclined toward sex, getting and giving little emotional fulfillment.
1: I ain't got no hang up about that.
0: So far, Yaffe's theories can only be considered speculation. But if the conclusions are correct, it should be possible for even a casual observer to tell whether someone is a man or a woman.

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1: I can almost taste his name.
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3: Time for your Retro Rocks Long Island weather. Cloudy skies today, a high of around 68. Light drizzle tonight, lows dropping to around 43. Right now, 67 and clear in Lindenhurst.
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0: Here's another retro 60s classic
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1: You mean like talk to an actual human being? How barbaric.
0: Well, good news for you, Mr. Antisocial.
1: It's introvert. Thank you very much.
0: Retro Rocks now has online requests. 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
1: I can actually do this from my couch in my pajamas?
0: We can't see you, thank goodness.
1: This is the greatest day of my life.
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1: No pants required either, right?
0: Goodbye.
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3: Elvis Presley turned Suspicious Minds into one of the biggest hits in 1969. But the song was first recorded by its writer, Mark James, 1 year earlier. Unfortunately, his record label didn't have the money to promote new artists, and consequently, the song didn't make the charts. Let's go back.

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Humanity was peaking, and we didn't even know. Here's another totally awesome 80s classic on Retro Rocks.

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1: And now, another hour of the biggest, the best, and the most classic hits and classic rock. Retro Rocks.

Jaws came out in 1975 and convinced an entire generation the ocean was trying to kill them. The ocean couldn't be reached for comment. Here's another Retro 70s classic.

Hi, my name is Dave, and I've been yelling at Alexa for 3 years now. Sometimes she listens. Sometimes she tells me the weather in Bangladesh. Sometimes she orders 47 rolls of paper towels. But when I say, Alexa, play Retro Rocks, she absolutely nails it. Every single time. No confusion, no, I'm sorry, I didn't catch that. Just pure, uninterrupted, classic hits and classic rock from the 60s through the 80s streaming through my house while I pretend to do chores. It's honestly the only functional relationship I have left. My wife's jealous. Join me in this beautiful, dysfunctional harmony.

0: to play.
1: All work and no play makes Jack a dull boy and Jill a dull girl. Apparently that's the feeling of employees who find love between the filing cabinets in office love affairs. Yet these close encounters are rarely the clandestine affairs their participants imagine.
2: You can't do that in there. This is a broom closet.
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4: What's the name of the game?
1: Robert Quinn of New York, who bills himself as an administrative scientist, conducted a detailed study of office love affairs, and he published his findings in the Administrative Science Quarterly. According to the study, co-workers are extremely quick to pick up on an office romance. Usually, the office affairs are tolerated, unless or until it starts to affect the business performance of the people involved. But according to the study, a worker would have to be virtually deaf, dumb, and blind not to catch on to office hanky-panky.

0: Over 75% of the couples studied were observed together away from work.
1: Is she really going out with me?
0: Almost half were observed taking long lunches together.
1: Hey, is that Jimmy's ring you're wearing?
2: Mm-hmm.
0: And almost a quarter arrived simultaneously late in the morning. Then there were the more than 40% who disappeared for long periods of time during the day, without explanation.
3: No one can find us here.
4: All right, Nancy.
0: And one-third of the affairing couples came right out with physical displays of affection on the job.
4: Get your hands off me!
5: All you gotta do, it seems, is work for him. And they've got you going berserk for him.
0: Office flings provide a field day for voyeurs and gossips around the water cooler. So even though most employees spend their lives working for someone else, an office love affair is something they can make into their own business. Steve Crowley on the News Blimp.
6: Time for your Retro Rocks Long Island weather. Cloudy skies today, a high of around 68. Light drizzle tonight, lows dropping to around 43. Right now, 67 and mostly clear in Syosset.
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3: Some songs float instead of march. They drift, they shimmer, they haunt. And nobody captures that feeling quite like Rufus Wainwright. 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It's delicate but deep, letting every note breathe and every word land like poetry. It isn't just a cover. It's a slow dive into the quiet magic that made the original so unforgettable. Here's Rufus Wainwright with a hauntingly beautiful version of Across the Universe on the Beatles.

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0: She definitely dodged a bullet.
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0: Tonight on Who Cares, we examine the frontiers of surgery, and with us is the international financier and surgeon, Reg LeCrisp, and his most successful patient to date, the elephant, Mr. George Humphreys.
1: Sometimes it's not only the patients in a hospital that need medical attention. In intensive care units, the stress and strain of dealing with the seriously ill and dying can affect the performance of doctors and nurses. Now hospitals are setting up programs to treat doctors and nurses who are constantly exposed to life and death situations.

0: Dr. Max Needleman is director of one of these so-called liaison psychiatry programs at New York's Beth Israel Hospital.
1: The fact that they're exposed to many dying patients and they're exposed to many deaths and sudden emergencies that arise, so that they're always on their toes. If you do that day after day without relief, it can give problems.
0: The Beth Israel Liaison Psychiatry Program concentrates on the problems of nurses in the intensive care wards. As is common, doctors spend only 30 days in rotation on the intensive care ward, but the nurses don't rotate around the hospital. Every day they're faced with the life and death situations there, and a patient's survival may depend on the nurse's ability to control their emotions.

0: nurses who are highly experienced, you see, and they're trained for this job.
1: The liaison program consists of weekly encounter sessions where nurses have a chance to unburden themselves and discuss their job-related problems. There's also a psychiatrist on duty every day who observes the interactions between patients and the doctors and nurses for telltale signs of stress.
2: Oh, I've had enough of this.
3: No, you haven't.
2: Oh, shut up.
1: The rigors of the intensive care unit can not only put a strain on nurses, it can try their patients as well.

0: today, a high of around 68. Light drizzle tonight, lows dropping to around 43. Right now, 66 and cloudy in Kings Park.
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3: On this day in 1976, The Who play a show in London that registers at 126 decibels. That's louder than a jet engine at 100 feet. It earns them the Guinness World Record for the loudest rock band on the planet. This isn't an accident. The Who have been chasing volume for years. Pete Townshend's hearing is already damaged. It will never recover. Neither will the hearing of fans standing too close to too many shows like this one. The record stands, but not because nobody beats it. Guinness eventually retires the category entirely. The organization decides it can no longer certify a competition that guarantees hearing loss for everyone.

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0: The government has just written up a prescription to cure some of the maladies afflicting the pharmaceutical industry. It's called the Drug Regulation Reform Act of 1978, and it's the first proposed overhaul of the prescription drug industry in 40 years.
1: And the pharmacist is always stoned. Check his eyes. He's experimenting with something. How come he can never fill a prescription right? Really, always gives you that, better come back in about an hour.
0: The Drug Reform Act has a number of provisions to aid consumers. For one thing, the law would give consumers more information about the prescription drugs they buy.
2: This patient package insert will describe what purposes the drug is approved for, what side effects can be expected, special warnings, special instructions for use, etc. At the present time, consumers frequently know little about the drugs which have been prescribed to them by their doctors. We think that patient package inserts will make consumers much more curious about the drugs they're taking and will permit them to question their doctors closely.
0: Anita Johnson is an attorney for the Environmental Defense Fund, which has been monitoring the proposed legislation. The Drug Act would also require pharmacists to post the prices of all prescription drugs.
3: Only $2,500.
4: With the cost of living today, you can't afford to die.
0: Perhaps most importantly, the proposed law mandates disclosure of the test records of all new pharmaceuticals.
2: This provision will encourage new drug development because scientific information will be exchanged much quicker and wasteful duplication of drug studies will be eliminated. Outside scientists will be able to look at these studies and see whether FDA was right in approving the drug. We think that opening drug data to the public is the major reform of new drug regulation, and we're very pleased to see that in the bill.
0: The thought of opening their test records has pharmaceutical manufacturers up in arms. They say foreign companies will pirate their drug discoveries by examining the test records.
5: My boy, if it's drugs you want, the old doctor can help you out.
6: Right this way.
0: The proposal for overhauling the drug industry has bipartisan support, and some aspects of it will likely become law. It's hoped that overall, the proposed law will lower drug prices and stimulate competition in the drug industry. With medical costs rising so rapidly in all areas, the government wants to find a way of at least keeping them down on the pharmacy. Tom Powell on the News Blimp.
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8: Time for your Retro Rocks Long Island weather. Cloudy skies today, a high of around 68. Light drizzle tonight, lows dropping to around 43. Right now, 66 and cloudy in Kings Park.
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2: Hello, hello. Ken Michaels here with our Beatles trivia of the day. And this time, it's in the form of a game called Think for Yourself. In this game, I'll mention the titles of four Beatle or solo Beatle albums, and you have to tell me what unique feature all four of them have in common. Name something that these four albums all have in common. Here goes. Dark Horse, Rubber Soul, Band on the Run, and Beatles for Sale. Dark Horse, Rubber Soul, Band on the Run, and Beatles for Sale. Can you tell me what unique feature those four albums have in common?
3: A-Town presents another great new album, Believe in Music. 22 original hits, the original style.

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1: Were you able to figure out the answer in our Beatle game, Think for Yourself? You had to tell me what unique feature these four albums have in common. Dark Horse, Rubber Soul, Band on the Run, and Beatles for Sale. The answer? 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If you remember when these albums came out, they were all at the end of the year for each one. 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Until next time, I'm Ken Michaels.

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Fashion has never been braver. Here's another totally awesome 80s classic on Retro Rocks.

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And he was right. It's infuriating. Here's another Retro 70s classic on Retro Rocks.

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0: When it comes to judging the performance of business, the main yardstick has always been profits.
1: Money.
0: But the government and public interest groups are trying to get the business world to consider its impact on the rest of the world and to act responsibly.
2: All of us want to know, just as much as I want to know, who's responsible?
0: The Commerce Department is trying to devise a set of standards to evaluate a business's influence on the public good. The rating is called a social performance index. A company can improve its index by doing things that benefit a community.
3: Let's hear it for the good guys!
0: Or the company could lose points. Say if something happened like an environmental accident that caused pollution.
4: Sure, we're digging for oil off the Louisiana coast, but they're still going for the shrimp. Black shrimp are just as good as white shrimp. It's been proven.

The Council of Better Business Bureaus is launching a national tour of seminars on business ethics. The plan to create the Roving Forum on Corporate Social Responsibility was devised and funded by the National Endowment for the Humanities.

Some companies like ARCO, the American Council on Life Insurance, and the Bank of America have already devised their own measurements of social responsibility. But other companies who haven't, along with a substantial part of Congress, are cold to the idea. There's a fear the Commerce Department's initial guidelines might become mandatory, and the government might not do business with companies that didn't measure up to some standard of social responsibility.

0: There's a feeling in Congress that giving business a report card on its social activities would be unconstitutional. And other folks doing business say they do it to make money, and whatever else they do is nobody else's business.
1: Ain't nobody's business but my own.
0: Steve Crowley on the News Blimp.
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3: Time for your Retro Rocks Long Island weather. Cloudy skies today, a high of around 68. Light drizzle tonight, lows dropping to around 43. Right now, 64 and partly cloudy in Smithtown.
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4: Nazareth turned Love Hurts into a soaring rock ballad in 1975, but the song was first recorded by the Everly Brothers in 1960. However, due to a falling out with Wesley Rose, their manager and publisher, the Everlys were prevented from issuing it as a single.

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0: Here's another.

eyes and she says hi. And I stumble to the breakfast table while the kids are going off to school goodbye. And she reaches out.

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1: Somebody greenlit the AMC Pacer, the Ford Pinto, and the Chevrolet Vega in the same decade. The 70s automotive industry was either a visionary or completely unhinged. The Pinto occasionally made that decision for you. Here's another Retro 70s classic on Retro Rocks.

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1: And it's gone.
0: Again?
1: We went through one tunnel, Mike.
0: So hit refresh or whatever.
1: I shouldn't have to hit refresh. What are we, in 2005?
0: Dude, you know what you need?
1: A better phone?
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0: Like when the signal comes back, so does the music.
1: Automatically?
0: Yeah, man. 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
1: Well, that's oddly specific.
0: I've seen you do it, man.
1: So where do I get it?
0: Just go to retrorocks.net/app. Hit the install there, and you're done. And it actually works when you're driving places.
1: Revolutionary concept.
0: Right?
2: RetroRocks.net/app. The app that doesn't give up just because you drove through a tunnel.

0: Researchers have been complaining about a monkey shortage that's been hampering their studies. Now they may find another primate species in short supply, humans.
1: So then, what we're aiming for is a being approximately 7 feet in height, with all features either congenitally or artificially proportionate in size.
2: It's going to be very popular.
0: There have been recent violations of guidelines for human research at the State University of New York. Now many researchers fear the repercussions are going to be felt at research centers across the country.
3: Alive! It's alive! It's alive!
4: It's a living thing!
0: Dr. Robert Lohman is a spokesperson for the American Psychological Association.
5: I think it's very likely that there will be additional regulations and additional legislation passed in the area of human subjects in the future.
0: According to Dr. Lohman, there are numerous safeguards now to protect human subjects in research tests.
5: Subjects cannot be coerced into participating. Subjects are entitled to know about the research before they participate. If there are any risks involved, they have to be told honestly about those risks. It also has to be made clear to them that they are free to withdraw from the experiment at any time. Without penalty.
4: Dr. X will build a creature.
0: Unfortunately, some think the non-compliance with the existing regulations in New York may just be the tip of an iceberg. At the same time, the National Commission for the Protection of Human Subjects has been investigating the current practices used in testing human research participants in schools, hospitals, prisons, and government institutions.
1: Would you mind telling me whose brain I did put in?
6: Abby someone.
1: Abby who?
6: Abby Normal.
0: It's very possible the commission is going to propose widespread new regulations to cover children, mentally handicapped, and prisoners, groups now largely ignored under current informed consent rules. Whether or not to have strict regulation has always been a sticky point. Either way, regulators could find themselves dealing with mad scientists.
1: Together, you and I are going to make the greatest single contribution to science since the creation of fire!
7: Brain solid surgeon, it'll murder you, it murders me.
0: Tom Powell on the News Blimp.
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9: Retro Rock's Long Island weather update. Cloudy skies tonight, lows near 43. The clouds continue into tomorrow, a high near 68. Right now, 63 and cloudy in Northport.
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2: Some songs tell stories that stay with you forever. But when the Queen of Soul steps up to the mic, those stories hit even harder. Aretha Franklin takes the tale of Eleanor Rigby and pours her heart, her power, and her soul into every word. She doesn't just sing it, she lives it and breathes new life into this Beatles classic with gospel fire and emotion. You'll feel her version in your bones. This is Aretha Franklin with Eleanor Rigby on the Beatles Uncut.

parachute pants. A fashion choice so bold, so aerodynamic, so completely unnecessary. Here's another totally awesome 80s classic on Retro Rocks.

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And we're supposed to take this decade seriously? Here's another Retro 70s classic on Retro Rocks.

0: Dude, sick playlist. How are you controlling the music?
1: I'm not.
0: What do you mean? You're literally holding a beer in each hand.
1: Exactly. I'm not even in the room.
0: Wait, what?
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0: Bro, that's witchcraft!
1: Nah, man. Now I can change it from anywhere in the house. The kitchen, backyard, bathroom.
0: The bathroom?
1: You should hear the acoustics in there. It's incredible.
0: That's either genius or deeply concerning.
1: Little bit of both. No skill required. No setup. Just say, Alexa, play Retro Rocks.

0: mind works in mysterious ways, and the CIA can prove it, because they spent $25 million on doctors, drugs, mystics, and magicians trying to learn the secrets of mind control. So keep on playing those mind games together. According to recently released CIA documents, the agency became convinced that the Soviets had embarked on a campaign to control men's minds.
1: Beware. Your brain may no longer be the boss.
0: One of the goals of the mind control program

0: was to find a way to induce amnesia. The CIA wanted to be able to interrogate enemy agents without the enemy spies remembering anything. But the CIA also planned to use the technique on its own agents to make them forget the secrets they learned while serving the CIA. In other parts of its mind control research, the CIA looked for ways to induce headaches, earaches, twitches, and staggers to disrupt its victims. And another project tried to see if the mystical force that makes a divining rod find water could also make it find submarines in the water. When the CIA became convinced the Soviets really didn't have any great mind control powers, the emphasis of the mind research programs shifted to finding ways to use mind-altering drugs as tools of the spy trade.
1: I know you're working for the CIA. They wouldn't have you in the fire.
0: In addition to developing hardware like injector guns or spray devices, the CIA paid a New York magician $3,000 to write a manual on the use of sleight-of-hand techniques for administering drugs to unwitting test subjects. The intelligence community has been accused of using dirty tricks for years, but until the new disclosures, nobody ever suspected they were using magic tricks. Steve Crowley on the News Blimp.
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3: Retro Rock's Long Island weather update. Cloudy skies tonight, lows near 43. The clouds continue into tomorrow, a high near 68. Right now, 62 and cloudy in Brentwood.
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0: 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And somehow, this is what we're most proud of? 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
0: Well, good news for you, Mr. Antisocial.
1: It's introvert. Thank you very much.
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0: Goodbye.
2: Before they ruled the charts, they had to make their first move. 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
3: Released on May 19th, 1978, Sultans of Swing was Dire Straits' first hit song. It peaked at number 4 on the U.S. Billboard Hot 100 and number 8 on the U.K. singles chart, propelling the band to international fame. Here's a fun fact. The song was inspired by a real-life jazz band Mark Knopfler saw performing in a nearly empty pub, where the band ironically called themselves the Sultans of Swing, despite their lack of an audience.

In the 80s, your hair required a can and a half of Aquanet just to leave the house. The ozone layer has never fully recovered. Here's another totally awesome 80s classic on Retro Rocks.

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Hi, my name is Dave, and I've been yelling at Alexa for 3 years now. Sometimes she listens. Sometimes she tells me the weather in Bangladesh. Sometimes she orders 47 rolls of paper towels. But when I say, Alexa, play Retro Rocks, she absolutely nails it. Every single time. No confusion, no, I'm sorry, I didn't catch that. Just pure, uninterrupted, classic hits and classic rock from the 60s through the 80s streaming through my house while I pretend to do chores. It's honestly the only functional relationship I have left. My wife's jealous. Join me in this beautiful, dysfunctional harmony.

0: citizen, you are entitled to a heated kidney-shaped poodle, a microwave oven.
1: The spendthrifts of America have just incurred one more debt. This one is of gratitude to the nation's lawmakers.
2: You mean you were already married when I sold you that ring?
3: No wonder she hadn't been able to make the payments.
4: What?
1: The Fair Debt Collection Practices Act has just taken effect. The law protects debtors from overzealous bill collectors. It also gives consumers the right to sue those overactive collectors for harassment in the line of duty.
5: So the first little pig, remembering what his father told him to say when the landlord came around, yelled out, "There's nobody home!" And the landlord didn't believe that, so he knocked on the door again. Boom, boom, boom! So the second little pig said, "The check's in the mail!"
1: For the past few years, the number of complaints about debt collection practices has been growing. They include bill collectors calling at odd hours.
6: You have dial a dirty joke.
1: Threatening to have them thrown in jail. Even, according to one congressperson, threatening to steal a crippled woman's crutches.
2: Why, she's no fun. She fell right over.
1: Most people feel if someone incurs a debt, it's that person's duty to repay it with no ifs, ands, or buts. However, the lawmakers feel debtors are often well-intentioned, yet unable to pay because of sudden financial hardship. The new law applies to the collection of personal, family, and household debts, like car payments, medical bills,

0: debt collectors aren't allowed to use threats of violence, obscene or abusive language, or keep calling the same person repeatedly.
1: I'm afraid we're going to have to discontinue your outgoing service. And if we do not receive payment within 10 days, we will send a large, burly serviceman to your home to rip it out of the wall. I'd advise you to lock up the liquor. He's a mean drunk.
0: Perhaps most importantly, collectors now must inform the debtor exactly how much is owed, for what, and what the debtor can do about challenging the debt. As far as those who hound the debtors are concerned, this new law is anything but a collector's item.

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2: Retro Rock's Long Island weather update. Cloudy skies tonight, lows near 43. The clouds continue into tomorrow, a high near 68. Right now, 62 and partly cloudy in Oyster Bay.
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2: Hello, hello. Ken Michaels here with today's Beatles trivia. And once again, we'll test your knowledge of Beatle lyrics with our Beatle one-liner. That's when I recite a line that you can find in the lyrics of a Beatle or solo Beatle song. And all you have to do is name the song that contains those lyrics. Are you ready? Let's see how well you do. The line reads, "Take my smile and my heart, they were yours from the start." I'll repeat that one more time. Take my smile and my heart, they were yours from the start. Can you tell me what Beatle or solo Beatle song contains those lyrics?

0: It's a cold fact. When you want to stop thirst cold, all it takes is a cold Pepsi-Cola. Here's taste that's created for the cold. Taste that comes alive in the cold. And the colder, the better. Taste that beats the others cold. Pepsi pours it on.
1: Taste that beats the others cold. Pepsi pours it on. Taste that.
2: Were you able to figure out the answer to our Beatle one-liner? You had to name the Beatle or solo Beatle song that has these lyrics.
3: Take my smile and my heart, they rose from the start.
2: The song was the title to George Harrison's big comeback album of 1987. George enlisted the help of Jeff Lynne to co-produce it, and like all George Harrison albums, had a star-studded cast of great musicians. In this case, Eric Clapton, Elton John, Gary Wright, Jim Keltner, Ray Cooper, and Ringo Starr. The song title we're looking for is Cloud Nine. If that was your answer, you should be proud. You figured out the answer in today's Beatle One-Liner. Test your knowledge with Beatles trivia every single week on my website for your chance to win one of nine great prizes. 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